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1: Here's your forecast on KJ Country, 96.5. For tonight, seeing some scattered showers and thunderstorms early on, then eventually turning partly cloudy. 65 for our low, 88 for Friday's high, 89 is Saturday. Some showers and thunderstorms kind of off and on Saturday through Monday. At your forecast on KJ Country 96.5.
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When you're cruising down I-94, kick us on. 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
1: Here's your forecast on KJ Country 96.5 for tonight. Seeing some scattered showers and thunderstorms early on, then eventually turning partly cloudy. 65 for our low, 88 for Friday's high, 89 is Saturday. Some showers and thunderstorms kind of off and on Saturday through Monday. That's your forecast on KJ Country 96.5.
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0: 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Listen anytime, any place with the Fergus Now app on your phone. We are here covering severe weather. We got a severe thunderstorm warning as well as a tornado warning. So we'll talk about the tornado warning here first, covering southwestern Otter Tail County, northeastern Grant County until 8:30 tonight. At 7:37, a severe thunderstorm capable of producing a tornado was located near Fergus, heading east at 20 miles per hour. We're looking at tornado and hail up to 2 inches in diameter. Flying debris will be dangerous to those caught without shelter. Mobile homes will be damaged or destroyed. Damage to roofs, windows, and vehicles will occur. Tree damage is likely. Locations impacted include Fergus Falls, Ashby, and Dalton. This includes I-94 in Minnesota between mile markers 54 and 75. So make sure you're taking cover. Move to a basement or an interior room on the lowest floor of a sturdy building. Avoid windows. If you are outdoors, in a mobile home, or in a vehicle, move to the closest substantial shelter and protect yourself from flying debris. We also still have that severe thunderstorm warning, if I can get it pulled up here for me. Of course not. But there's a severe thunderstorm warning a little bit north of where the tornado warning is. It's more covering the Fergus area up over by, ends over just north of East Lost Lake on the east side. And here is Miles Riker.
1: Good morning. Hey, Derek. It looks like the system is just moving into the Battle Lake area. And it's kind of a split system. It was split right around the Elizabeth area, with that system kind of moving a little bit northeast, and the system that's moving into the Battle Lake area is moving directly east. So it looks like the system around the just kind of north and east of Fergus Falls is starting to dwindle a little bit, but once again, a tornado warning is in effect for the area.
0: Yep, so we're, and I believe there was some hail here in Fergus not too long ago, probably still closer to that southeastern part of town here. Going to be checking here. Make sure you text in any severe weather photos you have. Make sure you are safe. So after it clears, make sure you're sending in your severe weather photos, either to our text line at 321-1926. Gosh, I need to remember that. 218-321-1926. Send them in there. Otherwise, there's also under the Weather Spotter tab on kbrfradio.com. You can send those in there.
1: So I'm kind of looking at the system here, Derek, and it looks like the severe weather is moving just a little bit south and east of the Battle Lake area is the direction that the Weather Service is putting on that system. And once again, that system to the north and east of Fergus Falls has pretty much dwindled. So it's the system that is just moving south and east of Battle Lake is where the problem is right now.
0: Yep, that is in fact what we're seeing here. We're not seeing any outages reported by Otter Tail Power Company yet. We'll be keeping an eye on those weather outages here. So make sure that you are staying indoors if you are in the tornado warning area. Staying away from windows, being in a nice sturdy building. If you are outside in a mobile home or in a vehicle, make sure that you can move to the closest substantial shelter and protect yourself from flying debris.
1: So Dave, are you pretty much seeing the same thing that I'm seeing, that the system to the north and east of Fergus Falls has pretty much dwindled, but the one that's moving just kind of south and east of Battle Lake is the system that we're keeping an eye on right now.
2: Yeah, definitely. That is where the bulk of the cell is. The tornado or the warning sirens are being triggered here in Fergus Falls. So obviously, we got a lot of people just tuning in right now as we are experiencing the outdoor warning sirens in Fergus Falls. But again, that tornado warning remains in effect until 8:30 for southwestern Otter Tail and northeastern Grant counties. And you can see it as if you're on the west side or east side of Fergus Falls, and even on the west side of Fergus Falls, if you look straight up, you can see that big supercell that just went over us. We just had a little bit of hail, and obviously that must have spun something up in the atmosphere. Yep. Because this is kind of the first tornado warning that they've really issued out of the storms today, as even the stuff up north, I do believe, did not turn into a tornado. So again, we're keeping an eye on everything right now from our KBRFradio.com newsroom. Again, if you are experiencing any severe weather, you can always send us photos if you can do it safely, and maybe some storm reports as well by texting us at 321-1926. That's 321-1926. As we keep an eye on the storm that is moving through. Again, it has generated a tornado warning in effect until 8:30. So we are going to keep an eye on this. And Miles, why don't you go a little bit over the radar real quick?
1: So what I'm seeing here is there was, I mean, a serious ton of lightning, but as soon as it got past Fergus Falls is when it really started to light up. Because as you'll notice for some of the residents here in Fergus Falls, we're seeing a little bit of sunshine along with rain. But as this system started to move eastward, it really picked up a lot of energy in that storm. And that is what created the tornado warning. So Battle Lake is right kind of in the midst of the system right now. But just a little bit south of Battle Lake is the direction, the south and east is the direction that the system is moving at this time. So right around, is it Lake Christina is the direction where this system is moving. Highway 79, if I'm not mistaken. So that is where it's heading right now. So it looks like our newsroom is going to be taking a phone call from our law enforcement agency at the moment.
2: Yes, so we'll be checking in with that here in just a second. Again, the tornado warning remains in effect until 8:30 for southwestern Otter Tail and northeastern Grand counties. The big thing is we're looking out for is a tornado and 2-inch hail. Obviously, we had a lot of hail move through the area earlier. Also, as we look at this, the impact will be flying. Debris will be dangerous to those caught without shelter. Mobile homes will be damaged or destroyed. Damage to roofs, windows, and other vehicles may occur. Tree damage is likely. Locations impacted include Fergus Falls, Ashby, Underwood, and Dalton. This also includes Interstate 94 in Minneapolis or in Minnesota between mile markers 58 and 75. So that's basically about just before you get to the Big Chief exit to probably the Dalton or Ashby exit. So if you are on I-94 in those areas, be alert, as obviously that is kind of almost the same area that we did have that fatal tornado just a couple years ago, right, over in the Dalton area. So again, we're keeping an eye on this. If you could text us in, 321-1926, 321-1926, as we keep an eye on the weather as it does move through the area.
1: So the borders for the system that's rolling through has just included Pelican Lake. That is the direction of some of the storms that are rolling through the area. So be wary in that area.
2: As we're going to keep an eye on this here for, again, this is going to be in effect until 8:30 as we're keeping an eye on it as it does move through the area. The winds right now in Fergus Falls have calmed down quite a bit. We're seeing them out of the east at about 10 miles an hour. As we're going to head off to the newsroom here in just a second with Derek Sidian. And Derek, what do you have?
0: Yep, I just spoke with Lieutenant Connor West, and he had this message for the people of Fergus Falls.
3: Lieutenant Connor West with the Fergus Falls Police Department, just giving an update on the sounding of the early notification sirens. which were just activated for the city of Fergus Falls. As many of you may have received the text alert of the tornado warning, at that point sirens were sounded. There was rotation to the south of Fergus Falls, probably about 5 or 6 miles, not coming this direction, but because of the warning and the rotation, the sirens were sounded. But at this point, we're not seeing any, no rain right now on the north side of town, and no wind, but they were sounded for precautionary purposes.
0: That was Lieutenant Connor West with the Fergus Falls Police Department. Back to you, Dave.
2: And thank you. As we're starting to get some of our texts in, again, you can text our station at the newsroom at 218-321-1926. 218-321-1926 is seeing a lot of photos of hail coming in. This person was sent us photos of hail probably in the quarter size to a marble size in Fergus Falls. So again, Fergus Falls did see probably it's looking like about an inch for the hail. I want to thank Lily for sending that one in. Also, we've got other text messages coming in as well. Again, 321-1926, 321-1926.
3: Lieutenant Connor West with the Fergus Falls.
2: Justine sent in a photo and a video of some clouds as well. As you can see, the giant thunderhead as it's just kind of developing, and you can almost, it almost looks as like you can almost start to see the formation of a possible wall cloud, but again, we don't have any confirmation on that, although there was some rotation earlier.
1: So, Dave, are you seeing what I'm seeing, that the system is definitely moving to the south and east of Battle Lake? Are you seeing that on your radar as well?
2: Yep, give me 2 seconds here to zoom out. I was looking at the photos our listeners were sending us in. But
1: so if anyone is in Battle Lake, shoot us a text message. Let us know what's happening in your area if you're receiving rain or hail or whatever you might be seeing in the Battle Lake area right now.
2: Yeah, it looks like it's just about hitting a Battle Lake. It's right now it's over Stocker Lake and Dalton, also up by Bass Lake, up by Underwood, North Turtle Lake as well. Clitheroe is also on the leading edge of this, as it's going to be looking like it's going to be clipping the southern portion of Ottertail Lake and then hitting East Lost, Lake Blanche, Antibattle, Molly Stark, the Silver Lake chain, as well as Clitheroe Lake, Crane Lake, and the Eagle Lake as well. So again, those, if you are in that area, that is in the area of the tornado warning that we do have. Again, National Weather Service did recognize some rotation. We talked to Lieutenant Connor West that it was about 4 miles southeast of Fergus Falls, and that tends to be about where most of the action is. It is moving off to the southeast or east-southeast as we are continuing on through the night. The top lobe that kind of developed in northern Ottertail County has kind of disappeared and kind of connected in with that southern lobe, and that could be what caused that rotation, especially when you see two cells or two formations like that kind of collide. You do tend to get the atmosphere to spin up a little bit.
1: I mean, that you're right, that northern lobe just all of a sudden just disappeared.
2: Yeah, it just got sucked in to the southern lobe, which means there's probably more of an updraft in that southern lobe, and that, you know, that updraft will bring in more moisture, more storms, and that's most likely what triggered that tornado warning.
1: So the main area, if I'm not mistaken, it's like all of a sudden that system just disappeared.
2: Yeah, the upper portion has definitely disappeared. It looks like they have canceled the severe thunderstorm warning for that area. Again, right now the rhombus or the box is off to the south of Fergus Falls. Looks like the southern or southeast limits of Fergus Falls and kind of going off all the way down to Melby Lake and then off to just east of Clitheroe Lake and then up north to about where Battle Lake, the heart of the city of Battle Lake, and then off to just north of Hoot Lake.
1: So is it headed toward the Urbank area?
2: I do believe so. That would be around Urbank, yes.
1: And then into possibly Parker's Prairie?
2: Yeah, eventually it'll hit Parker's Prairie. Again, we're just kind of keeping an eye on how everything is kind of moving right now as we're looking at a little bit of our little future cast here with the KBRF color weather radar system as that is currently loading right now. And so we're going to Look at that as that kind of continues on. Again, there is a tornado warning in effect here for the next half hour. We're getting more people sending in photos as well. As we're seeing things a little bit calmer off to our east, a heck of a photo from Wahpeton pointed towards our direction where you can really see the thunder cell, and you can actually see it stove piping past the anvil as some technical terms there for severe thunderstorms. But you can definitely see where it meets the top of the atmosphere where it shouldn't go any higher.
4: This hour from Town Hall, I'm Keith Peters in Washington.
1: Dave, have you ever been in a tornado at all?
2: I have seen a tornado from a distance, but that is, well, technically, I've seen one from a distance when I was a kid. I've seen one form actually just south of the building here.
1: So a funnel cloud.
2: Yeah, a funnel cloud form, and then we had one actually, well, Brady and I were doing severe weather coverage, we had one go over us. So I've seen the video of the tornado going over the radio station.
1: So when I was a very, very young kid, we had what happened. It was like a freak tornado that happened in October when I was out duck hunting with my dad. And the only thing that we could do is lay down in a plowed field, and he laid over the top of me, and it went near us.
2: And we're looking at some of the other photos that are coming in. When you do send in photos, make sure you please let us know where the photos are taken from and what direction they're pointing.
1: Yeah, otherwise we don't know if it's like if it's from China or where.
2: Yeah, but again, I want to thank everybody who is sending in photos. Yeah. We are getting a lot of photos sent in to us. 321-1926, 321-1926. Again, a severe thunderstorm warning for the southeastern portion of Otter Tail County. And, of course, we also have the tornado warning that is in effect here until 8:30 for a portion of the area. Again, that tornado warning has been radar indicated, which is a little bit better. Obviously, when you have spotter indicated, I mean, that means somebody has eyes on it, whether it be law enforcement or a trained weather spotter, having eyes on it, and then it's on the ground. This is right. Kind of... radar indicated that it's swirling. So again, we're kind of keeping an eye on that.
1: So we didn't get very much rain here in Fergus Falls.
2: We actually got a fair amount of rain on the east side of town. I know that
1: really.
2: Yeah, the streets are very well inundated with rain.
1: Really?
2: Yes. So yeah, it's we got a good side on the east side. So. Huh. We also got a lot of hail over there as well, so that's what we're getting.
1: So over here on the west side, I didn't get any hail at all.
2: Oh, okay. Yeah, it just started to hail probably about 2 to 3 minutes before that tornado warning popped up. Okay. So again, I started getting ready at that point, and then all of a sudden the tornado hit, and the long drive and many red lights to get here.
1: But at that point, you just got to say, you know what? The red light doesn't exist.
2: It does when traffic's coming.
1: Well, that's true.
2: But we're getting more photos coming in. This one is taken from Wendell on looking north towards Fergus Falls. Again, another good shot of that supercell that is going on. You can definitely see the updraft where it's called stove piping, where it shoots beyond where it should be going in the atmosphere. So it just kind of shoots up. That means there's a lot of updraft in that, and it also means there's probably a lot of hail going on, and that's like I said, that's what we saw on the east side of Fergus Falls, and you know, towards Wall Lake, Otter Tail Lake, and Underwood. They're all getting hit right now too. We got more photos that are coming in as well.
1: So are you seeing what I'm seeing, that there was just a little bit of a like a horn that developed that has now included Battle Lake in that little box?
2: Yeah, it's kind of starting to it's called racing. It's where it just starts just shooting forward. There's a lot of energy behind it, and then it's just kind of lunging forward right now. And but yeah, that big concentration of the real spot where you got to start really worrying about is not only the front edge but also the back edge. That's where actually a lot of the tornadoes will come from. They'll form at the back of the storm, and the back of that storm is kind of still in that Wall Lake to Dalton, that area, as well as up around Bass Lake. And it is definitely moving pretty good as we're keeping an eye on this. Also, Eagle Lake just starting to get hit with the front edge. Crane Lake, Clitheroe Lake. The city of Battle Lake is starting to get hit as well as West Battle Lake. So we're keeping an eye on all of the weather that is going on. I want to thank everybody who's continuing to send in photos. A lot of photos. There's a really good, nice one from Great Bend, North Dakota, that is about 40 miles away from the storm. And you could just see how big this storm is.
1: Really?
2: A photo from about 40 miles away. I want to thank him for sending that photo. Nice highlighted with the sunset in the background. You can see where it just has gone past. And
1: where was that from?
2: Great Bend, North Dakota. A gentleman by the name of Chris Johnson sent that to us. So again,
1: thank you, Chris.
2: I want to thank Chris for sending that photo. And again, when you do send in these photos, always let us know where we're at. This one is on Long Highway 10 over by Holly. Another great shot of kind of the back end of that, and where it's anviling as well as a little bit of the stove piping. Again, we're seeing photos of the storm from Holly. We're seeing it from Great Bend, North Dakota. It just goes to show how big this supercell is and how tall it is as it is going straight up into the atmosphere. And I want to thank everybody for sending in photos. Again, 321-1926, 321-1926. If you can safely send in your photos, especially we're looking for stuff from the central Otter Tail County right now. I'm kind of curious to see what things are looking like in, Battle Lake, Clitheroe, right. Vining, Otter Tail City. I mean, Otter Tail City should be looking south on it right now. So, again, that is moving through. We are also starting to see a couple service outages pop up. And throughout part of the listening area with power outages from Otter Tail Power Company. So again, but those are a little bit further north, and they're from kind of the earlier storm that went through north of us. But there is still, some power outages popping up in the listening area as well.
1: So as I mentioned earlier, the system moving, it is now completely over Pelican Lake and swiftly approaching, I believe it's County Road 13, and let me see here, County Road 19, and moving in that direction. It's just a little bit north of Interstate 94. It hasn't quite engulfed that yet.
2: Yeah, it's basically the bulk of it, or at least the heaviest concentration of the storm, is between Highway 210 and 94. So you can kind of see it. It is crossing a little bit of 210 towards the backside of it, but the general nastiness of it is between Highway 210 and 94. So again, if you are in that area, please take shelter. Again, we have a radar-indicated tornado as it is moving off to the southeast. At, 20 miles an hour. So again, moving at southeast at 20 miles an hour. There has been hail reported, 2-inch size hail in that storm. Again, the tornado warning is from a radar indicated tornado. So again, a radar indicated rotation, as it will remain in effect until 8:30 for south central Otter Tail County, northeastern Grant counties. Again, radar indicated. A 2-inch hail size as well. Flying debris will be dangerous to those caught along without shelter. Mobile homes will be damaged or destroyed. Damage to roofs, windows, and vehicles will occur. Tree damage is likely. Locations impacted include Ashby, Underwood, and Dalton. This also includes I-94 between mile markers 63 and 72. So it has moved a little bit off to our south at this time. Please take cover. Move to a basement or an interior room on the lowest floor of a sturdy building. Avoid windows. If you are outdoors in a mobile home or a vehicle, move to the closest substantial shelter and protect yourself from flying debris. The tornado, again, was radar indicated, and it has also seen that 2-inch hail size. So again, we've got more photos coming in, as another nice photo from Chris over on 7th Avenue in Fergus Falls, showing us about pea-size or marble-size hail there.
1: Wow, okay.
2: And then we also have... front of Wilkin. Oh, that's kind of a neat photo with the silos in the foreground. Another nice shot from Breckenridge of the backside of that storm. And you could just see how it just anviled out and just, it hit the top and just flattened out.
1: Wow.
2: And it's, I mean, it very, very strong winds, as of course you can also, as I mentioned, see a little bit of the stove piping still, but a lot of the stove piping has gone down, or at least from this angle, I don't see it as much, but it's the anviling on the top that really, really shows just how much updraft is coming in from the storm. So again, I expect a lot of wind, a lot of hail. Anytime you got that big of an updraft, you're going to experience a lot of hail. So again, please seek shelter if you're in that area, again, between 210 and 94 southeast of Fergus Falls, especially as you get into the Dalton, Ashby, and Battle Lake areas as well.
1: It looks like the brunt of the system is now just south of Battle Lake.
2: Yep.
1: So anyone in that Battle Lake area, please, if you, and make sure you're safe when you do this, but please send us some photos at 218-321-1926. 218-321-1926.
2: As we're taking a, just got a new update on our radar again, Fergus looks like it is fully now in the clear. It has left of the city of Fergus Falls. Wall Lake is almost at the end, but we are also seeing a little bit of a curve. I'm not going to call it a bow echo yet, but there is a little bit of a tail forming, and that is near Swan Lake. And so, again, to kind of keep an eye on things. Again, tornado warning. You should be in your basement as is, but again, once you see those things starting to form a little bit, you kind of get a little nervous as that is... That usually is the tornado generator. So, again, we're kind of keep an eye on that as things go through. Again, the storm itself is moving off to the southeast at about 20 miles an hour. Just got another text message and not sure where they're from. Wow, that's a pretty photo. But, again, you could definitely see up in the stratosphere, it almost looks like the clouds are actually exploding. And that's how much, how volatile they really are. And so it's really, really cool. Again, when you send in those photos, make sure you let us know where you're at. Jolly Ann Lake, this is a nice photo of a lot of rain coming down there is from a Jolly Ann Lake. Again, 321-1926, just outside of Ashby. Wow, that's a heck of a wall cloud photo just outside of Ashby. So again, just kind of... if you're in Ashby, quite honestly, I'd take shelter just looking at this just to be safe. Again, 321-1926, just outside of Ashby, a heck of a photo of a wall cloud. So again, make sure you take a little bit of shelter there as it is. This storm is no joke. I mean, granted, we've only had it radar indicated, but it could blow up again because this supercell is huge as it is. Just the height of
1: right,
2: this.
1: And it formed like right over Fergus Falls, didn't
2: it? It really, really did. So again, 321-1926, 321-1926, and again, want to thank everybody sending photos in. I just got a nice one from Sulphus Anderson Road, just north of Fergus Falls. As again, you can really see the storm in it, the dark clouds. And just how much turbulence is in the atmosphere. So again, 321-1926, 321-1926. Again, we do have they have also now issued a severe thunderstorm watch for our region until at 10 o'clock as well. So again, they're taking this one very seriously, and they continue to update everything that is going on. Again, a severe thunderstorm watch for the Fergus Falls area and our immediate listing area until 10 o'clock. The tornado warning still is in effect here for about another 17 minutes or so. The thunderstorm warning, that one is in effect until 8:15. So that one, the severe thunderstorm warning, might let that one go, or they might extend it. I got a feeling that they're just going to move it off to the east because that is definitely some nasty weather that is moving through. Again, just kind of almost... just the heart of it passing over Stocker Lake near Dalton.
1: So if there's anyone in the Vining area, if you can safely take a picture of what the weather might look like, please send that to us at 218-321-1926 if you're in the Vining area. Looks like we're starting to get a lot of lightning in that area as the system moves in.
2: I just got a nice little photo of just outside of Underwood. A very nice photo there. Also, there, a gentleman from Fargo. He says you can see the system all the way from Fargo.
1: Wow.
2: Yeah, this guy's in Fargo, and you can still see it. So again, this is a very tall and a very large storm as well. A nice little photo from Big Chief. You can kind of see the backside of that storm. As again, 321-1926, 321-1926, another photo from Fergus Falls, looking very nice. And then this one, I really like this photo, the one from County Road 1. You can see it just exploding, and with the sunrise, it actually looks like a bomb explosion.
1: I wonder if we can get Chuck on the phone line to see what things are like in Wendell. I'm sure it's pretty clear in Wendell.
2: Yeah, I got a feeling it'd probably be pretty clear in Wendell. And Chuck, and if you are listening, give us a call, 321-1926, we are looking at... it is definitely kind of creeping down towards the line. I mean, it did just kind of... kind of skirt the line. It didn't quite hit Grant County, but it is getting close. As we were talking, Lake Christina, and then Stockenhausen Lake, as well as Melby Lake. So again, 321-1926. So you can keep sending in those photos. I want to thank everybody for sending in those photos. A lot of great photos. This report in just coming in from East Channing in Fergus Falls, actually not too far from where I'm at, as it is. They got about a half an inch of rain. So again, a half an inch of rain as well as, we were going to head to the phone lines. We just must've lost him as I hit connect. Just got about a half an inch on East Channing right now. So again, that's in Fergus Falls. So again, a lot of rain coming through in a very short period on our side of, Fergus Falls. So
1: are you seeing what I'm seeing, that the system is getting, like the cell is getting smaller as it's moving southeasterly?
2: It is getting a little smaller, but it is still strong. It's very strong. They have had let that severe thunderstorm warning go, the severe thunderstorm warning has been let to expire at 8:15, but we do have that tornado warning in effect until 8:30, and again, we take these tornado warnings very seriously, so we'll be staying on the air till at least 8:30, keeping an eye on this. Again, I want to thank everybody for sending in all the great photos and letting us know where you're at. Another great photo from Fergus Falls is showing the supercell. Looks like over by Clitheroe. Wow, that is a heck of a thing there we're seeing from Clitheroe as well. So again, Aaron, take it very easy and maybe start seeking some shelter. That doesn't actually look very good. Also, over by Taco John's Colonial Village, some hail, probably about an inch and a quarter. So about, 321-1926, 321-1926. A nice shot from French. You can still see the lightning at the core of this storm. So again, a nice little action shot. I want to thank them for sending that in as well. So again,
1: looks like the system is just about to head into Parker's Prairie, from what I'm looking at.
2: Yes, it is. It is moving off again, off to our southeast. So again, moving at about 20 miles an hour. So it is a very, very slow. It's one of those things where it's almost kind of nice when they're moving fast because they're in and out very, right, very quickly. But this one is kind of dilly-dallying and kind of off for a stroll through Otter Tail County.
1: Do you think it's going to make it all the way to Alexandria?
2: Let's see. Let's bring up Alec. No, it'll be north of Alec.
1: Okay.
2: Alec's not going to. I do believe Alex is not going to get hit. But if you are north, I'd probably say closer to the Douglas border, the Douglas and Otter Tail County border, you're probably going to get hit, but I do not believe Alec is going to get hit because it stayed fairly well north of I-94. So again, 321-1926. I want to thank everybody for sending in these awesome photos. Just absolutely spectacular. We're going to try to get some of those up on the KBR Facebook page as well. So again, 321-1926, 321-1926. Another great shot here. I'm not sure where here it is. A half mile north of Christina Lake on the border of Otter Tail County and Grant County. No rain yet. They said they definitely need the rain, and there is a lot of rain in that photo off to their south, or off to their north. So again, they're hoping that some of that rain is going to get a little bit further south and hit them as well. Also, another one from Rance, looking south on County Road 5 from Clitheroe. From Clitheroe. So again, starting to see a little light rain in the Clitheroe area as that is moving in right about now. So again, 321-1926, 321-1926. I want to thank everybody for sending in those photos. Again, we're going to keep an eye on this. We're going to return to regular scheduled programming again. That tornado warning does remain ineffective for about another 10 minutes, and they have issued actually a new severe thunderstorm warning. This one is from southeastern Otter County. As I said, they might extend this. It looks like they have extended this one. This one is until 9:15. Again, golf ball size hail and 60-mile-an-hour winds are what we're seeing. However, that is beyond the tornado warning, so I got a feeling they're going to let the tornado warning expire once we get down to 8:30. But again, this could spin up a tornado at any time, so if you are in the path of this storm, please take shelter. But we are going to break away from coverage for a little bit. 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
1: Here's your forecast on KJ Country 96.5 for tonight. Seeing some scattered showers and thunderstorms early on, then eventually turning partly cloudy. 65 for our low, 88 for Friday's high, 89 is Saturday. Some showers and thunderstorms kind of off and on Saturday through Monday. That's your forecast on KJ Country 96.5.
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1: Here's your forecast on KJ Country 96.5 for tonight. Seeing some scattered showers and thunderstorms early on, then eventually turning partly cloudy. 65 for our low, 88 for Friday's high, 89 is Saturday. Some showers and thunderstorms kind of off and on Saturday through Monday. At your forecast on KJ Country 96.5.
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2: This is your I-94 ramp cone zone update. The 210 I-94 ramp is closed. The interchange ramps will be closed to all travelers during construction, and traffic to and from Highway 210 in Fergus Falls will be detoured to the County Road 1/Tower Road. Highway 210 will remain open for travelers during construction. Traffic will shift to one side of the bridge and will be reduced to one lane in each direction. For construction updates, visit the Fergus Falls Chamber at fergusfalls.com and click on the cone zone. 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
1: Here's your forecast on KJ Country 96.5 for tonight. Seeing some scattered showers and thunderstorms early on, then eventually turning partly cloudy. 65 for our low, 88 for Friday's high, 89 is Saturday. Some showers and thunderstorms kind of off and on Saturday through Monday. At your forecast on KJ Country 96.5.
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1: Here's your forecast on KJ Country, 96.5 for tonight. Seeing some scattered showers and thunderstorms early on, then eventually turning partly cloudy. 65 for our low, 88 for Friday's high, 89 is Saturday. Some showers and thunderstorms kind of off and on Saturday through Monday. At your forecast on KJ Country 96.5.
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1: Here's your forecast on KJ Country 96.5 for tonight. Seeing some scattered showers and thunderstorms early on, then eventually turning partly cloudy. 65 for our low, 88 for Friday's high, 89 is Saturday. Some showers and thunderstorms kind of off and on Saturday through Monday. At your forecast on KJ Country 96.5.
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1: Here's your forecast on KJ Country, 96.5 for tonight. Seeing some scattered showers and thunderstorms early on, then eventually turning partly cloudy. 65 for our low, 88 for Friday's high, 89 is Saturday. Some showers and thunderstorms kind of off and on Saturday through Monday. At your forecast on KJ Country, 96.5.
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1: Here's your forecast on KJ Country 96.5 for tonight. Seeing some scattered showers and thunderstorms early on, then eventually turning partly cloudy. 65 for our low, 88 for Friday's high, 89 is Saturday. Some showers and thunderstorms kind of off and on Saturday through Monday. At your forecast on KJ Country 96.5.
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0: Jersey Lights. 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It's a long way. 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
1: Your KJ Country 96.5 forecast for tonight, seeing a partly cloudy skies. 65 for our low, 88 mostly sunny for Friday, 66 for Friday night's low. A little bit of showers and a few thunderstorms moving through the area Saturday through Monday. That's a look at your forecast on KJ Country 96.5.
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1: Your KJ Country 96.5 forecast for tonight, seeing a partly cloudy skies. 65 for our low, 88 mostly sunny for Friday, 66 for Friday night's low. A little bit of showers and a few thunderstorms moving through the area Saturday through Monday. That's a look at your forecast on KJ Country 96.5.
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2: Your KJ Country 96.5 forecast for tonight, seeing a partly cloudy skies, 65 for our low, 88 mostly sunny for Friday, 66 for Friday night's low, a little bit of showers and a few thunderstorms moving through the area Saturday through Monday. That's a look at your forecast on KJ Country 96.5.
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1: Your KJ Country 96.5 forecast for tonight, seeing a partly cloudy skies. 65 for our low, 88 mostly sunny for Friday, 66 for Friday night's low. A little bit of showers and a few thunderstorms moving through the area Saturday through Monday. That's a look at your forecast on KJ Country 96.5.
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2: Your KJ Country 96.5 forecast for tonight, seeing a partly cloudy skies. 65 for our low, 88 mostly sunny for Friday, 66 for Friday night's low. A little bit of showers and a few thunderstorms moving through the area Saturday through Monday. That's a look at your forecast on KJ Country 96.5.
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2: Your KJ Country 96.5 forecast for tonight, seeing a partly cloudy skies. 65 for our low, 88 mostly sunny for Friday, 66 for Friday night's low. A little bit of showers and a few thunderstorms moving through the area Saturday through Monday. That's a look at your forecast on KJ Country 96.5.
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1: Your KJ Country 96.5 forecast for tonight, seeing a partly cloudy skies. 65 for our low, 88 mostly sunny for Friday, 66 for Friday night's low. A little bit of showers and a few thunderstorms moving through the area Saturday through Monday. That's a look at your forecast on KJ Country 96.5.
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1: Your KJ Country 96.5 forecast for tonight, seeing a partly cloudy skies. 65 for our low, 88 mostly sunny for Friday, 66 for Friday night's low. A little bit of showers and a few thunderstorms moving through the area Saturday through Monday. That's a look at your forecast on KJ Country 96.5.
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2: Your KJ Country 96.5 forecast for tonight, seeing a partly cloudy skies, 65 for our low, 88 mostly sunny for Friday, 66 for Friday night's low, a little bit of showers and a few thunderstorms moving through the area Saturday through Monday. That's a look at your forecast on KJ Country 96.5.
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1: Your KJ Country 96.5 forecast for tonight, seeing a partly cloudy skies. 65 for our low, 88 mostly sunny for Friday, 66 for Friday night's low. A little bit of showers and a few thunderstorms moving through the area Saturday through Monday. That's a look at your forecast on KJ Country 96.5.
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1: Your KJ Country 96.5 forecast for tonight, seeing a partly cloudy skies. 65 for our low, 88 mostly sunny for Friday, 66 for Friday night's low. A little bit of showers and a few thunderstorms moving through the area Saturday through Monday. That's a look at your forecast on KJ Country 96.5.
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1: Your KJ Country 96.5 forecast for tonight, seeing a partly cloudy skies. 65 for our low, 88 mostly sunny for Friday, 66 for Friday night's low. A little bit of showers and a few thunderstorms moving through the area Saturday through Monday. That's a look at your forecast on KJ Country 96.5.
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2: That is lovely.
0: Homegrown.
3: Is it wrong to throw a
0: Midwest.
3: 1-year-old an extravagant birthday party? That's what we have up in Am I Wrong today. Macy is sitting on hold right now because she wants to go all out for her daughter's first birthday party. The dad does not want to. He says it's a waste of money. Is she wrong for wanting to go all out? Do you think it's a waste of money?
4: Yes.
3: You think it's a waste of money?
4: Yes.
3: Okay.
5: What would you do?
3: But is it wrong if a mom wants to do that?
4: You know, I guess if they have the means, so be it. But what are you going to do for year 2 and year 5 and year 15 and 10?
3: That's true.
4: You know, you kind of like got to like up it. Yeah.
3: Yeah, I guess you're right on that. Thank you so much for the call this morning. The texts are hot.
5: They are hot. Ariana saying first birthdays are for parents more than kids.
3: That's true.
5: I think that's the way I see it.
3: That is true, but it is when you get to that point and your kid turns 1, everybody's going to feel different. Maybe there is no right or wrong answer on this one.
5: Well, the other thing is I have a feeling it's going to be like split 50-50 with females and males.
3: Yeah.
5: Because like Chase is texting in saying depends if you have the means to. Ryan saying, no, what a waste. You're a 1-year-old. You won't remember 3rd or 4th birthday. Yes. First birthday.
3: I don't think you can remember those either, though.
5: I remember my 4th birthday.
3: You do?
5: I think.
3: Dana texting in, Team Macy. It doesn't matter if Little Miss doesn't remember her first birthday. She's still going to be in the moment and enjoying everyone around her that's there to celebrate her. She's going to look back one day at pictures and know how special her mama wanted her to feel turning 1. It is a big deal. 1 day every year to celebrate your kid. Go for it. Yeah, see, I'm with Dana and I'm on Team Macy,
5: I guess.
3: I'm with the ladies.
5: I feel like for the most part, too, if you're somebody that needs to celebrate a 1-year-old's birthday to an extravagant extent, you're probably also somebody that might feel the need to do a birthday week.
3: No, I don't. We don't do that.
5: You don't do birthday weeks?
3: No, but
5: you seem like a birthday week guy.
3: We do, but I do spoil my kids to the best of my means. Like they don't
5: during like, but you do that all year. It's not like
3: they certainly never got all the toys they wanted. They because I didn't have the money to do so. But
5: right.
3: When it came to things like that, I wanted them to know how special they were to me.
5: But you as a parent do that all year round.
3: That's true.
5: So I feel like it's also a different point of view where
3: I absolutely and not that everybody does it, but I just absolutely adore my children. So it's like I want to do everything I can. And you get 18 years, that's it, and then it's done.
5: Now, so people are saying you only turn any age once. It's stupid to spend that much money, and it's just for show. This is from Bobby. I have 4 kids ranging from 35 to 11. Yes, birthday should be a day where the kids is celebrated, but extravagant birthday parties like that feed entitled children.
3: That could be, too. And if you're going, like, here's the thing, too. A lot of our stuff was DIY. We didn't spend a lot of money.
5: Yeah.
3: We just had a lot of cool stuff. Like, my wife would make the custom cake and things like that, so...
5: Now, some people are saying she's throwing the party for her, not the child.
3: Right. If you're doing something where you're getting like CeeLo to come perform and, you know, things like that, yeah, then you are doing it for you.
5: That is true. A 218 number saying, sounds like the mom is trying to do other moms. Dad is right. The kid will not even remember it. I don't want to keep saying it. Brian's right. 100% correct. Waste of money. I have a daughter, and we just did family. Beautiful birthdays. That's from Rachel texting that one in.
3: May I say something?
5: Go ahead.
3: Maybe there is no right or wrong answer to this.
5: I don't think so. I think it just depends on the person.
3: Right. Like, some people are going to go all out, and that's okay. And some people are like, nah, you don't need that. And that's okay, too. Because I don't think that we were necessarily right or wrong in what we did.
5: And honestly, I think it's just kind of what fits your family. Like, there's some people that everything is extravagant.
3: Yeah, like, you're right.
5: Like, Easter is the most extravagant thing of all time. While there's people that keep it as low-key as possible and just play card games at every family event, and it's the greatest family event of all time.
3: You're right, Brian. You hit the nail on the head with that.
5: I try to be.
3: Should we take another call here?
5: Come on.
3: All right, what do you think about this, throwing an extravagant birthday for a 1-year-old?
6: Hi, how are you? I think it's redonkulous. It's the people, not the money.
3: What's
6: Seriously.
3: That?
6: The people, not the money.
3: Right. But is there anything wrong with it? I mean, if you have the means, is there anything wrong with it?
6: It's dumb.
3: Okay.
5: We
3: can sit here and say it's dumb, it's ridiculous, but if you have the money to do it, why is it dumb and ridiculous?
6: Because she's 1, she's never going to remember. It's for the parents, not the child.
5: Okay. I kind of feel the same way. Like, unless they're going to remember it, like, I don't think you need to go above and beyond and do the most extravagant thing in the world. That was my whole take on it.
6: Yeah, 16 different.
3: Fair enough.
5: So what age do you think is the appropriate age to start going all out for a birthday?
6: I don't think you have to go all out. It's just a matter of what the child wants, and it's the people, not the stuff. It's so superficial.
5: That's true.
3: Yeah, I don't know. We went all out when we had the money. We went all out for our kids. I don't regret it at all. I'm glad we did it.
5: I don't think people are going to regret it. It's just, you know, it just seems a little egregious.
3: Yeah.
5: Word of the day calendar. You're welcome.
3: All right. Well, hey, we're all allowed to agree to disagree.
6: I get it. All right. Have a good day.
3: Bye-bye. All right, bye. All right, 320-656-9453. Man, the texts are just pouring in.
5: Yeah, there's a couple of them. Kaylee texting in, not worth it. Even my 12-year-old says it's silly. We did her first birthday in the garage with some decorations, a cake, 50-plus family members. She appreciates the pictures.
3: It's true.
5: Which, I can get that. Now, another text that came in from Natasha, and this one can go the other way.
3: Okay, good.
5: I go all out for every birthday. My husband doesn't get it. Long story short, I didn't grow up having those, so
3: right.
5: It brings me joy. I stay up late and set up balloons and
3: love
5: to
3: it.
5: Drop every single year. And I think it also depends on your definition of all out.
3: Going all out. That's true, too.
5: You know, like, that's the other thing. But I also can agree on Natasha's side. Like, if you didn't get something growing up and you want to give your kids something like that,
3: yes.
5: Like you have mentioned before.
3: Right.
5: Like, I 100% get why you're doing it.
3: Right, because my birthdays were nothing. We didn't absolutely nothing. So for me, I'm like, no, we're going all out.
5: And so, like, that's the counter argument, and that's where I can understand it. Like, you just want to give your kids everything.

0: And it's time to hand down some judgment in Am I Wrong this morning. Macy is sitting on hold, and she wants to know, is she wrong for wanting to go all out for her daughter's first birthday? The thing is, she wants to go all out, but the husband wants to spend money on it. So we've kind of lost track of that. We're kind of now focusing on, is it okay to go all out for your kid's birthday? Instead of, she wants to go all out, but the dad doesn't want to. He wants to save a little bit of money. Yeah. We got Becca on the phone, wants to chime in at 320-656-9453. What's up, Becca?
1: Hey, just wanted to chime in on the Am I Wrong?
0: Yeah, go ahead.
1: And I say it's up to the parents. If they want to throw a big party, let them throw a big party. Who cares?
0: Mm-hmm.
1: If they've got the money, it's no one else's business.
0: Unless they're doing it to show off to other parents. That's where it gets icky.
2: Mm-hmm.
1: Right. But then, you know, like you said, if your kids, when they're growing up, then they see all these pictures from, hey, mom and dad threw me a party even though I didn't know what the hell was going on.
0: I always feel that way, when I see people bringing like a 3-year-old to Disney World. I'm like, man, you dropped all that money on Disney World? They're not going to remember any of this.
2: But the pictures are going to be great.
0: Yeah.
1: Yeah. Well, I mean, yeah. I was 4 when I went to Disney World, and I do remember it.
0: I always tell my kids, you know, I didn't take you when you were young because you wouldn't remember it. But that excuse is starting to get a little thin.
2: I was going
0: to
2: say, what's the excuse now?
0: Now they're 16 and 14 and still haven't gone.
2: Hey, Dad, I remember now.
1: No, they won't. No, they won't.
0: No, you guys still wouldn't remember. Still too young to remember. Becca, thank you for the call this morning. We appreciate it. Any text coming in, Brian Riley, that we should give some attention to? We got a lot. Thank you guys all for texting in. Sorry if we don't get to all of them.
2: I mean, Tracy texting in, she's on your side saying, what's wrong with letting the parent have it be about them? So what? Their entire lives revolve around the baby, so why not celebrate?
0: Tracy, you are speaking some clean truth right there.
2: I mean, that's true. And then Hannah saying she's not wrong for wanting to go all out, but you can do so without breaking the bank. We had huge parties, but did the cooking, the decorating ourselves, goodie bags, and kids like and things like that, DIY games, which you said your wife made all the cakes and stuff.
0: Right. My wife and her mom would go. Well, they would stay up all night working on cakes and this and that and decorations, everything.
2: So, I mean, other people doing big birthdays, I think it's okay, but it's kind of just like split down the middle, to be honest.
0: Yeah. And like I said, we kind of forgot that the reason why she was having an issue is because her husband didn't want to go out and she did.
2: Right.
0: So, I don't know. Let's take one more call and then we'll give her judgment. Hello?
3: You can go all out for your kids' birthday parties at any age you want. I mean, we did very different things for all 3 of my kids. It all depends on what you want and what's available and what kind of other kids are going to be there. Mm. For my first son, he was the first baby in all of our friend group, so we just had like a hangout at our house and just grilled out.
0: Mm-hmm.
3: He doesn't, you know, really care either way. For my second one, we had a lot of friends that had kids at that point. So we went and had it at a indoor play place, and they played like crazy and went down slides. They loved it.
0: Right.
3: By the time my third one, we had a family get together, and then we also did one at a pizza place. So, I mean, it really just depends on, are you doing it not just for your one-year-old, but are there family members that have other kids that you want them to be able to have fun as well? And so you're not trying to sit there and entertain them the whole time. They can go and play in a bouncy house, so you're not sitting there entertaining and trying to keep them occupied so they're not bored.
0: Right. And you know what? You brought up a great point. In my mind, as long as you're doing something to recognize the day, then that's a win right there. That's a win as a parent right there.
3: So it doesn't matter if you want to go all out or not. It is totally up to you. It's nobody else's business if you want to do it or not. But please, for all means, go out for it. I mean, you'll have pictures to look back on. And if you don't want to do it, don't do it.
0: There you go. That's a good way to look at it right there.
2: On your side too, Kelly.
0: Yeah.
2: There you go.
0: I think on that note, we're ready to give Macy her judgment. So awesome.
3: There you go. You guys have a great morning.
0: All right, Brian, should we give her a judgment?
2: Let's go.
0: All right, Macy, you heard all the calls, you heard all the texts, your judgment today, and Am I Wrong? People don't think you're wrong for wanting to go out, all out for your one-year-old's birthday, but maybe there's some compromise there with your husband who wants to save some money.
4: Okay, I get it.
0: You know, like I said, my wife, I mean, my daughter and son's first birthdays were amazing, but my wife did a lot of it on her own. Like, she worked hard.
2: Like, I also like the idea of, like, the custom-made cake that she made herself and the cake. Like, that stuff going all out for the one-year-old birthday party, great. All the extra, like, bounce houses and, to me, just seems a little excessive. But again, I'm the perfect parent that doesn't have kids. So, I don't know much.
0: So, do you think maybe...
4: Well, I mean,
0: go ahead, I'm sorry.
4: Oh, I mean, the kids are going to need something
3: something to do, there's going to be lots of kids there.
0: Yeah.
3: But I kind of have to entertain them.
2: Well, how many kids
3: are, I would think.
2: Some people text in, how many kids are going to be at this birthday party outside of your one-year-old?
3: Maybe like 15.
5: Okay, that's a lot of kids.
2: That is a lot more kids than I thought. Maybe the bounce house is necessary.
0: But thinking about your party, thinking about the party that you have planned, is there areas where you could maybe trim some of the fat?
3: Probably.
0: Yeah, okay. Probably.
3: I mean, if I'm being honest, I don't want to admit it, but...
0: Yeah, there's probably a good compromise here. And then that way your husband's not mad at you the day of, and you guys aren't fighting on your daughter's first birthday. Everyone's happy.
3: Yeah.
0: Well, congratulations to your daughter for making it to 1 year old. That's such an awesome milestone. I'd miss it so much. And and enjoy the party.
3: Thank you so much.
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9: I'm Chantan on another day of trading. Here is Thursday's closing market minutes. Starting things off in corn for December. Down 2.75. March down 2.25. May down 2 cents. Soybeans for November is 6 cents higher. January up 6.5. March up 6.25. Soybean meal for October, 5.70 higher. December up 5.90. January up 5.90. Chicago wheat for December, 19.75 cents lower. March down 20.75. May down 21 cents. Hard red winter wheat for September down 16.25. December down 18.75. Hard red spring wheat for September down 6.5. December down 8.5. Minneapolis spring wheat for September down 20 cents. December down 16.5. Live cattle for October, 4.12.5 higher. December up 4.10. February up 3.72.5. April up 3.12.5. Feeders for September, 6.87.5 higher. October up 6.72.5. November up 6.95. Lean hogs for October down 32.5 cents. That's Thursday's markets.
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0: Why is it okay to tell a dude he's ugly right to his face? And you would never do this to a woman, would you? May I explain?
1: Okay.
0: So, marching band season is in full swing, and my wife and I volunteer a ton during marching band season. I honestly love it. I look forward to it every year, because it's kind of like, you know, football season, the weather's cooling off. It's just great, right?
1: Yep.
0: So, I've been meeting a lot of new parents. And there was some parents the other day at this school. We were setting up the props for marching band, and people I had never met before. I don't know these people from the man on the moon.
1: Got it.
0: And I walk up to this guy, and he's got some high-paying, high-powerful job, so maybe he's used to insulting people right to their face. And so we meet them, and they're like, hey, this is Kelly and his wife, Brianna. And the first thing he says to me, and this has happened to me so much in my life, even the owner of our company said this to me one time.
1: Okay.
0: And he was like, boy, you really outkicked your coverage, didn't you? And if you don't know what that means, that essentially is saying you're way too ugly for your wife, is what that's telling me.
1: Yeah, in relation, you're like a 5 and she's at least an 8 or higher.
0: Right. And so they're saying, like, you don't deserve her, and she slummed when she met you. And this has happened to me so much throughout my life, especially when I was younger, even. And I thought I was an okay-looking guy. And my wife is a very attractive woman, I appreciate the fact that she still, to this day, you know, still is attractive. It's not why I married her, but it's definitely what drew me to her in the first place.
1: Did you just say you appreciate that your wife is still attractive?
0: Yes, I'm glad she's still attractive. She hasn't given up yet.
1: That's such a,
0: is that bad to say?
1: That might be worse than saying you outkicked your coverage, to be honest with you.
0: What's wrong with saying that? I like that my wife still puts in some effort. You know, she still wears makeup all the time. And
1: I don't know why, but I feel like you're digging a hole.
0: I don't know.
1: I know you don't know, but I feel like you
0: are. I don't know. I just appreciate the effort.
1: I will also say, I don't know if it's really an insult.
0: But the owner of this company said it to me one time. We were at an event at U.S. Bank Stadium, and because it was radio station tickets, right, we were all sitting right by each other, and he had never met my wife before.
1: Sure.
0: And he says right in front of her, oh, boy, you outkicked your coverage. And now that's probably a great, and maybe people are saying it to give my wife a nice little ego boost or something like that.
1: Yeah.
0: You know?
1: I think it's a compliment, because I think it means that you are somebody that, you know, it's like, hey, I can get whoever I want.
0: Right.
1: Like, you're a good-looking guy, but y'all kick your coverage. Like, hey, good job, man. Like, hey.
0: We have a number texting in. It's his way of flirting with your wife. It better not be, because he's a pilot, too. He's got a sweet job.
1: Yeah.
0: Well, she would leave me, and I'd leave me for him, as a matter of fact.
1: Well, you had that life insurance policy. He knows how to take you down.
0: Well, I mean, he's
1: hey, Kelly,
0: there.
1: How about you get on this plane?
0: He's up there flying planes. I'm like, well, I got a new fart sound effect today. I don't know.
1: Hey, did you hear this one? This one's good.
0: People are saying, Kelly, it's a compliment for your wife. No, I know it's a compliment for my wife, but do I have to be put down in the process? And hold on.
1: I'm listening.
0: I see you got your hand up. Let me just finish this
1: point.
0: I'm
1: just going to read a text, but go ahead.
0: You would never say that to a woman. You would never walk up to a woman and say, oh, you outkicked your coverage on this.

0: And if it was like, hey, you really outkicked your coverage. And then I went and hit on your wife right afterwards. But no, none of those.
1: Let me show her what a real man looks like.
0: Let me show you what how to actually kick your coverage here. Now, a 712 number saying sounds like a backhanded compliment, which is kind of what you feel like it is.
1: Yeah.
0: And Patty's saying, screw those people, Kelly. You're a good-looking guy.
1: Ah, Patty must have never met me.
0: see what I'm saying? You can't even be like, hey.
1: So when the dude said it over the weekend, and again, he's got a sweet job and just, you know, cool car, all this stuff. And he's a pilot, you know. I think he's a private pilot even, like, which is even cooler. But I was just like, I just said, ouch, when he said it.
0: Now, I know they're not trying to be mean here. But a 701 number says it just means you have a great personality. Isn't that saying somebody's ugly? Like if you go, hey, you have a great personality.
1: Well, what does he look like? Well, he's got a great personality.
0: Yeah, but what does he look like? His personality, though, is it shines.
1: It's so hot. He's a hot personality.
0: It's so much better. Now that you have so much time, like this has happened more than once.
1: Oh, absolutely. My entire married life, to be 100% honest with you.
0: You should start having some good witty retorts back. Like if you feel like, because there's going to be a time. Yeah. Where someone says it.
1: I should just say, no, she didn't. Wouldn't that be cool?
0: That would be good. I just think, like, you have so much time to come up with a response to this.
1: That would be the coldest response.
0: So, like, if somebody was, like, said pilot man, that you thought maybe or maybe not was trying to, you know, swoon your wife into flying to Paris,
1: France. Guys.
0: Yeah, you know, whatever it might be, then you could have a good retort right back to him so he could shut him down. You lock down the haters.
1: Next time, honest to God, when someone says, oh, you outkicked your coverage, I'm going to say, no, I didn't.
0: You outkicked your coverage.
1: But then that makes me sound like I'm putting my wife down. I don't want to do that.
0: What you should say is when they say, you outkicked your coverage, you'll be like, no, I didn't. I never played football. Yeah. That's what you should say. And then really confuse them. Like, wait, is that how this...
1: He doesn't get sports references. Dang it. Yeah. Abort.
0: I don't know what to say to this guy. He's weird. Some other people texting in. Mary Jo saying, compliment your wife. He's jealous. What does his wife look like?
1: Oh, she's okay.
0: Did he outkick his coverage?
1: No, I'm not going to say it back. I'm not going to compliment anybody at that point.
0: You should have kicked a little harder.
1: I like Robin's text. I go, Robin, I cannot say that on the air.
0: And jeez.
1: And my wife, they would see on my wife's face that was a lie. All right, we got a woman sitting on hold saying that actually does happen to women.
0: Nuh-uh.
1: People have told you that you've outkicked your coverage with your husband?
2: Yeah, all the time.
1: Okay. Now, is your husband a good-looking man?
2: He is very good-looking.
0: Oh, congratulations.
1: Okay. Are you a good-looking woman?
0: Whoa.
2: I mean, I don't think I'm unattractive.
1: Okay.
2: But
0: a loaded question.
2: I guess, you know, when my husband and I first met, it was very clear to me that all the women were into him because he's a very good looking guy. And I just never gave him the attention that all the other women gave him. And I think that's why we connected, because we connected on a more like mind to mind level.
1: Okay.
2: And we actually talked, and I wasn't trying to just take him home like a trophy dude. I really wanted to get to know him, and we have very similar families and that kind of thing. So what makes him attractive to me is so much about like what's inside of him. I mean, is he gorgeous? Yes. When we go out, do women just stop and stare at him? Absolutely. But I don't know. I guess I just don't feel self-conscious about it until people are like, wow, he is so good looking, and just kind of look at me and walk away.
1: Does it bother you then? Or are you just kind of like, whatever?
2: You know, at this point in life, I'm kind of whatever, but every once in a while, I'm like, wow, okay, that's a really jacked thing to say. Thanks.
1: See? That's what I'm saying. Like, when people tell me that, I'm just like, okay, I'm glad you think my wife is pretty, but what am I, hammered dog poop over here? Like, what is the deal?
2: Right. I mean, I guess, I don't know. I'm not going to stop loving my husband because so many people find him attractive.
0: I feel like that's a compliment, though, right?
2: It is. Yeah, I guess. But I almost want to say to people, like, so I should be considered really lucky because I'm married to an attractive man. What if he was attractive and a total douche?
1: What, don't they call that a backhanded compliment where it's like, yeah, it's a compliment, but there's also an insult like in there somewhere for you?
2: Yeah, basically they're like saying like, wow, you got really lucky because you're not all that pretty.
1: Right, right.
2: Thank
1: you.
2: Man.
1: You just summed it up. That's exactly, yes, it's a compliment that my wife is so pretty, but essentially what you're saying is I'm fortunate that she ever gave me the time.

0: time of day because I'm so disgusting.
1: Basically, yes.
2: Or
1: I feel for you.
2: Or maybe you look better 10 years ago. I don't know. I don't know what the deal
0: Who
2: is.
0: Who did it? It always gets worse.
2: But, hey, look, for some people, it's, you know, it's a faster or slower decline. I don't know.
0: What does your husband say when people tell him this?
1: You know, he just smiles.
0: Okay. It's got to feel good. I can't imagine what it feels like to constantly be told that your spouse, who's this mutt, is lucky to be in your presence. That has to feel good.
1: I guess. I don't know. I've never asked him because, quite honestly, he's just not that person. I mean, thankfully,
0: right.
1: I married someone who's not only very good looking, but he's a good human.
0: Aw,
3: there you go.
0: Boy, he's just the whole package, isn't he? You are lucky to be in his presence.
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0: I feel like when we start this segment, we have to start it with a disclaimer, right?
1: Right.
2: Always.
0: Well, right here on the Kelly Jordan Show, when we do Trashy or Classy, there is no judgment in any of this.
1: No.
2: Nope.
0: Because there is no two trashier people who had a trashier upbringing than myself and Brian Riley.
1: Yeah, we are the epitome of white trash.
0: Right.
2: I'm not a part of this.
0: No, you're not.
1: No, you're not.
0: You had a very sheltered upbringing, but you didn't have a trashy upbringing.
2: No.
1: Right.
0: So, because last time I felt like we caught a lot of blowback for things we were saying.
1: Yeah, that's fine.
0: And there's no judgment here.
1: No. And like I said, we say 90% of the trashy things that we do.
0: Yes.
1: On the radio already. So it really couldn't be any worse than some of the stuff we've already said.
0: And an example of something someone's texting in already about for Trashy or Classy. My husband's family squeezed their ketchup packets from restaurant into the big bottle of ketchup. I think it's trashy and gross.
1: I think that's time consuming.
2: That is trashy.
1: Like, imagine if you're 3/4 of the way down, like, grab all of those ketchups over there and we're going to dump them in.
0: What is your time worth to you?
1: You guys want to make $3? Because we're going to fill up this ketchup bottle real quick. I think that's trashy.
2: That is pretty trashy.
1: You're telling me that you can't go out and just get a $3 bottle of ketchup?
0: You can buy the Essential Everyday brand for, man, like $1.79.
1: Or you could just steal all those ketchup packets and just leave them in your fridge and use those. Like, why are we reloading?
2: Why are we putting it in the ketchup bottle?
0: They're trying to put on airs for guests. Like, they don't want to give those to guests, so here's the bottle.
1: Yeah, they don't want to be like, oh, we have nice burgers, and then you throw them a ketchup packet. My parents, like, my mom has a holder where she will go to the stores.
0: Yeah.
1: And put condiment packets in. So when we have family and friends over for events, she just brings out the condiment packets from all these stores and restaurants.
0: Trashy.
1: Yeah, puts them out there for people to
2: use. That's actually kind of smart, though. Then you
0: super
2: don't, like,
0: trashy.
2: I don't know. That's kind of smart.
0: I got a couple to be judged this morning.
1: All right.
0: Now, one I sent you guys a picture of the other day.
2: Yeah.
0: And I didn't, you guys, so something I've been doing ever since I started losing weight 4 years ago.
1: Yeah.
2: Mm-hmm.
0: One time I was making my son a quesadilla. And a bunch of cheese fell on the pan and got, like, crusty.
2: Mm-hmm.
0: And so I ate it. Like, it was fried cheese.
1: Yeah.
0: And it was delicious. So now I'll take a handful of shredded cheese and just throw it on a hot frying pan.
1: Oh.
0: And make it into, like, a chip almost. Like, it's almost like a cheese chip.
1: That's, like, a trend that's going around the internet, actually.
2: There's a trend where you literally do that, and then you put a pickle in the middle, and then you roll it up.
0: Oh, dang.
2: Doesn't that sound good? I haven't tried it yet. But
0: I thought for sure you guys would think me frying a handful of cheese on a frying pan was trashy.
1: No, because people make tacos out of cheese shells.
0: I've seen that before.
2: I've actually never seen that.
1: They'll roll up burritos in cheese shell.
2: Oh, like, I've seen that, yeah.
1: So they'll take, like, a Chipotle burrito, fry up some of that cheese, so when it's bubbly enough for it to stick, place it on there, roll it up, and then keep frying it to make it a crispy cheese shell.
0: That sounds delicious.
1: Yeah, I'm in on that. That's how I have a body structure the way I do.
2: Athletic prime.
0: Honestly, eating a cheese tortilla is probably better than a flour tortilla.
1: Probably. I think it's, well, isn't that like a, that's a health thing. Like, people do that for health reasons.
0: Now, here's the other one. And 320-656-9453 is the phone number for you to get yours in. The other one that I've been doing lately, I need your guys' judgment on, is it's a snack I've invented. And the reason why I like it is because it's a contrast in textures.
1: Okay.
0: I'll dump a handful of peanuts in my hand, and then I'll sprinkle some shredded cheese on the top of it. Like, sharp cheddar, sharp shredded cheddar cheese is my absolute favorite.
1: Yeah.
0: And then I'll just eat it like that. Like, I'll kind of just shake it up so the cheese and the peanuts kind of, you know.
1: So you make
0: so they disperse.
1: You make a cheese trail mix.
0: A little bit. It's shredded cheese with peanuts.
2: That's literally what it is.
1: Yeah, that's trashy.
2: That is so trashy.
0: Why is it trashy, though? It's a contrast in flavors, because you got the richness of the cheese and the saltiness of the peanuts. You got the contrast in textures. You got the soft cheese, the crunchy peanuts.
2: I don't think
0: peanuts.
2: You're selling a single person on this, Kelly.
0: Try it. Just.
2: And then you're throwing it back like a shot?
0: Oh, it makes a hell of a mess.
1: Yeah, of course.
2: It's just flying all
1: You're
2: going to
1: sit
2: the
1: there
2: place.
1: And you just have cheese crumbles all around you as you've just been sitting watching whatever.
0: My wife will walk in the kitchen like, what the hell happened in here? Why is there cheese everywhere?
1: Honey, I made this cheese trail mix. It's amazing.
2: Come try it.
0: I'm thinking about the next time I have guests over. I'm gonna make a bowl of it and just put it out and see if anyone will eat it.
1: That is trashy.
2: That is literally like homemade trail mix from Dollar Tree.
0: It'll be pickle wraps and then cheesy peanuts.
1: Could you imagine the look on their face when you bring out the charcuterie board, right? You got your salamis, your hams, your crackers, and then a bowl of cheese and peanuts. Just, what's this for? Oh, you just dig your hand in and eat it.
2: It's like in a plastic bowl in the tray.
0: the funny thing is I really look forward to it. Like, I'm like, oh, man, I can't wait to get home and have some cheesy peanuts.
1: All right. On the snack train, Chase texting this in. Eating potato chips and dipping them in ketchup. Trashy
2: I've
1: or classy?
2: I've heard so many people do that.
0: People
2: that
0: do
2: is
0: that.
2: So gross.
1: You know what I'll
2: that
1: do?
2: That is trashy.
1: I'll go to a Twins game. And I'll load up the hot dog with condiments. Ketchup, mustard, relish, and onions. Like, all of it.
0: Mm-hmm.
1: And then I'll eat it purposely vertically so it drips down.
0: Oh, yeah.
1: And I'll take my chips and I make a little dip out of that.
0: I love that.
1: And I scoop that in and then wash it down with an ice cold Pepsi.
0: I'll do that with a burger.
2: Do you finish your bite first, at least? Before you swallow it? Before you take a drink of water?
1: It depends. It depends if I need to get, if I'm excited for the next bite or not. You know, if I'm trying to hurry up.
0: I like doing that with a hamburger. You like eat your hamburger over your fries so it all drips onto the fries.
2: Yeah.
0: Then you got a little sauce.
1: Now, potato chips dipping, if it's straight ketchup, like if you're
2: like in a bowl of ketchup, that's like putting like chip dip in a bowl, but you're putting ketchup in a bowl.
1: I'm gonna say trashy.
0: Yeah,
1: I just don't know if like ketchup is a dipping thing outside of fries. Like I get a potato chip, potatoes and fries.
0: Right.
2: That's just pushing it. That's pushing it.
0: How about this one? Melted Casey texting this one and melted butter and you dipped saltines in it.
2: Oh my gosh.
0: I would give it a shot though for
2: love saltines and then you just put a glob of butter.
0: Yeah, girl.
1: You put raw butter on there just like
2: yeah.
0: What do you do? Yeah,
2: what do you do?
1: I don't eat saltines and butter cuz I'm a normal individual.
2: Kelly, do you do that?
0: Heck yeah, I've been doing it since I was a kid.
1: Normal. Well, that makes sense. That would have been like a meal for your family.
0: You know? That was Sunday dinner, saltines with butter on them.
1: The good stuff tonight. Name brand saltines.
0: Corn and saltines with butter on them.
2: Vinegar.
0: All right. Do we have a couple more, or should we get this? We got a phone call also sitting on hold that we can get to.
1: A lot of people texting in foods. I have one that you do as well that I'm bringing up.
0: Okay. Golly, I'm under attack today.
1: Pulling over and taking a nap at a random place.
2: Trashy. Literally.
0: Why?
2: If I had a buzzer, I would smack it. Trashy. Why are you pulling over? A cop could pull up behind you. I'd be like, sir, are you drunk?
0: I'm not pulling over on the shoulder of the freeway to take a nap.
2: That's how you make it seem.
0: I have okay, I'm up at 3 a.m. Okay?
1: I get it. Yeah,
0: okay.
1: I get it.
0: I'm at work by 4:15.
1: I'm listening.
0: If I leave here by 11, I've already been up for 8 hours, okay? I am freaking tired on the way home, and sometimes I can't keep my eyes open, so I'll pull over and bust out a nap real quick.
1: I think it's more trashy that you have designated nap spots than you actually pulling over and napping.
0: Well, you need a safe space. So every 10 miles, I know somewhere that I can pull over and sleep, whether it's the furniture store. There's a nice lake I stop by sometimes on the way home. Two lakes that I stop by. There's a rest area by the river, which is full of homeless people where I stop to take a nap sometimes.
1: So it makes sense that you're sleeping there because that could be your future in the next few years.
0: There's other people sleeping in their cars too. They live in theirs, but still, they're there.
1: You're right up their alley.
0: I would rather pull over to take a nap than fall asleep behind the wheel of my automobile.
1: It would be even better if the people that were sleeping there because they live in the vehicle knew you by name.
0: Hey, Kelly!
1: Hey, Kelly, okay. Good afternoon!
0: Sometimes on my way to work, I am super tired, and so I'll pull over. There's a rest area right outside of town. I'll pull over and bang out a 10-minute nap real quick.
1: On your way into work?
0: If I'm really tired on my way in. Because I got to be fresh. I got to be up. You know?
1: I feel like I'm surprised you've never slept through alarm or something.
0: I'm dialed in. But anyway, there's people, the same cars that I see there, like every single morning, and a lot of them will like have grills set, like they're getting ready for breakfast.
1: Yeah, it's lunch.
0: They just live there at the rest area.
1: Kelly goes over there for a $5 bill. Can I have a little bit of that?
2: Can I have a little taste?
1: That'd be great.
0: All right, we got a bunch of texts to get to. We got a phone call sitting on hold saying she does something that she's been called trashy, but she doesn't think it is. We got all that on the way next. If you got something for trashy or classy, give us a call or a text.
3: 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A radar-indicated tornado warning was issued just after 7:30 in Ottertail and Grant counties last night. The Ottertail County Sheriff's Office had not received any reports of damage from the storm, and no major power outages occurred. 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
5: Today's best country, KJ Country 96.5. Expecting hot conditions today, 87 under a partly sunny sky. 66 tonight, tomorrow partly cloudy and 88. We'll get to Sunday with a 50% chance of rain and a high of 84. Cooling off a little bit for Labor Day Monday, 82, but a 70% chance of rain. And that's your weather forecast on today's best country, KJ Country 96.5. Good morning.

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2: Trashy or classy? Again, yeah. This is a judgment-free zone.
3: Absolutely.
2: We just give you a judgment if we think it's trashy or classy.
3: Right.
2: Man, it's just insane here on the Kelly Jordan Show this morning. We got someone sitting on hold. I think all of our moms have done this one, Brian Riley. You said that, too.
3: Yeah, my mom definitely probably has.
2: We'll get to her in a second, but what do we got on text?
3: Amanda's saying that she orders Diet Coke with green olives in it,
4: gross.
3: In restaurants. Not on the side, in the Diet Coke.
2: Okay, I'm so disappointed. I've seen people do that with beer.
3: That's what she said. She saw people do it with beer, and she wanted some too, so she put it in her Diet Coke when she was 10. And she says, it adds salt, but not a lot to change it, and then the green olives afterwards, you just get to eat those, and they taste yummy. She says her grandma, her mom, and a couple of her aunts are now doing the same thing.
2: Oh, gross. That gross. And I love olives too, and that grosses me out.
3: I don't know if I could do that. I mean... Mathematically speaking, I would have to say trashy, just because green olives and pop does not sound right.
2: No.
4: That is trashy.
3: And even if it is delicious, it doesn't mean it's
4: but
3: right.
4: But, like, think about, like, Coke. Like, Coke with olives? Like, that just doesn't sound like I've heard
2: people put peanuts in Coke. Or no, peanuts in Dr. Pepper is like a Southern thing.
3: I've heard that, because of the salt with
4: the
3: it.
4: The salt, yeah.
2: But not olive.
3: I feel like it's not. I get there's salt in olives, but it seems like more like a vinegar salt.
4: Yeah.
3: Than salt.
4: You want vinegary Coke?
2: All right. What else do we got?
3: How about this? Being proposed to on a Jumbotron. Classy or trashy?
2: Can I say something?
3: I'm listening.
2: Trashy.
3: Okay.
2: It's just. But you know what? To each their own. And
3: yeah, obviously.
2: Maybe you're a huge, you know, Vikings fan or something.
3: Sports fan.
2: And you get them to put you up on the Jumbotron. Okay, then that means something. So maybe I should take that back. But I don't know. It just seems so. I don't know. It
4: Can
2: just
4: I
2: doesn't
4: say
2: seem
4: something?
2: Right.
3: I'm listening.
4: You know, I think that, like you said, if they were like a big fan of like a sporting event, or mm-hmm. if they planned it out. Like, they, like, told the people, like, oh, yeah, get us on the Jumbotron.
3: Go,
4: like,
3: look
4: they
3: at
4: planned it.
3: It
4: out, not like, oh, we're just supposed to, like, we're going to see if we get on the Jumbotron, and I'm just going to do it if we do. Like,
2: okay, I see what you're
4: that's
2: saying.
4: That's a little trashy.
3: That way is trashy.
4: That way is trashy.
2: The way I proposed to my wife was super trashy, too, so I can't really.
3: Well, let's hear it.
2: No, it was just, we were at this winery, and I couldn't find any place to do it, so we were just standing in, like, this dirt pile. And I got down on one. I handed her my phone that was playing like a song that reminded me of her. And I was like, hold on to this.
3: Was it Pitbull?
2: No, it was PM. It was PM Dawn.
4: Fireball.
2: No, it was a song called Lifetime. But anyway, so I just kneeled down in the dirt and proposed to her.
3: How long since you were a child were you like, I'm going to propose to someone with PM Dawn?
2: Your whole life
3: you had to have gone, this is what I'm doing.
2: Well, I didn't, the PM Dawn wasn't around my whole life, but the song Lifetime was definitely one where I was like, this is what I'm gonna
3: do with
4: this. Is that something you guys think about when you're growing up?
2: Not really. No. Well, guys like me do.
3: Guys like Kelly. I don't.
2: Guys like Brian Riley don't, but
3: no,
2: I do.
3: Not a chance. Somebody else texting in, first time texter, I reuse my plastic water bottles. I don't know if that would be trashy or classy. I also wear a pair of jeans at least two times before washing them. My grandma taught me that. That's not trashy.
2: No.
3: Unless they actually are dirty.
4: Yeah.
2: I wear my jeans probably more than two times before I wash them.
3: Yeah, they fit better after about the third time.
2: Yeah, that's not trashy.
3: I don't think that. Reusing your water bottles. Now, I have been made fun of for that. Because I bring cereal in the morning.
2: You reuse it for milk.
3: And I pour my milk in my water bottle, and then I bring it into work, and then I dump my milk. I don't know how that is trashy. I'm going to say reusing water bottles, that's classy.
2: And it saves the environment.
3: Saves the environment. And you can mix milk with it.
2: I used to bring my milk to work in a mason jar.
3: That's trashier than the water bottle, I think.
2: The worst part was it was a mason jar that my dad had used to make pickles.
4: And
2: you can still taste a little bit of the pickle in there.
3: Just a little bit of gill every time you have a bowl of cereal.
2: All right, 320-656-9453. What do you got for trashy or classy this morning?
5: Well, I need to know if it's trashy or classy that every time, and I'm saying every single time, that I go to a fast food place, I ask for extra napkins because I use them for tissues in my house and in my car.
2: Oh, so you're not just putting them in the glove box. These are making their way over the threshold of your home.
4: Like, you're putting them in your purse and then walking inside and then setting them down in, like, in your kitchen?
5: Mm-hmm. And in my bathroom.
3: Nothing classier than having a steak and then a Chipotle napkin that goes along with it, you know?
2: Can I say something, though? Brian, what are you deeming this, trashy or classy?
3: Dude, my mom's been doing that my entire life. I have to say it's kind of not trashy.
2: Right. Nat, internet, trashy or classy.
4: I think bringing them in your house is a little far. Because, but, like, I would just put them in my car and leave them there because I need a napkin in my car. But bringing them in your house, that's...
2: But hold up.
4: A little far.
2: The thing is, they're so multifaceted because... If you say it's an emergency and you're out of toilet paper, you're like, oh man, I got those napkins that I grabbed from McDonald's. Or if you're eating dinner and you don't have any paper towel, oh man, those napkins, you got to blow your nose, you don't have any Kleenex, all those napkins that I got from Wendy's, you know? So
3: I get it. It's still trashy.
5: And then you don't have to go all the way to your car. You know, if you ran out of stuff and then you had to go all the way to your car, can you imagine?
2: Right. Yeah.
3: I just think the trashier part is bringing it in the house. Asking for the extra napkins, fine. I, like, now subconsciously, I do it, and I don't want to. Like, what? Every time I go out to eat, I'm grabbing an unnecessary amount of napkins out of the container.
2: Right.
3: And then I'm like, why do I have 1,000 of these?
2: Well, and what's better, to throw those away or take them with you and use them later?
3: No, I get you bringing them with you and using them at home.
2: Someone had to pay for those.
3: Yeah, not you, so okay. Throw them away. Well, who cares? Not your money.
2: The restaurant had to pay for those.
4: It's not our problem. Not my problem.
2: Now, how long have you been exercising this practice of grabbing extra napkins? Was there something that triggered you to be like this?
5: I think it's when in high school I got to start doing lunches outside of school.
2: Mm-hmm.
5: And then at that point, it was just a car thing.
2: Right.
5: But then, you know, it escalated. But at this point, and I feel like this is important to know, I do have, like, cute holders for them in my house.
3: So you have you have cute holders for your napkins that you get at fast food restaurants.
5: Yes.
3: Trashy.
2: Okay. I don't know.
4: There's nothing that can help this at this rate.
2: This guy, I think it kind of dresses it up a little bit.
3: Okay. Kelly, did you grow up in a white trash household?
2: Yes, I did.
3: It makes a lot more sense why you think it's okay.
2: I don't know. When you need a napkin and you don't think you have any, but you have those ones that you stole, that's such a feeling of relief. I'm on your side. I'm saying classy.
3: It's even better that you're calling them like you stole them. Like, it's for everybody, but you're stealing the extra ones.
2: Well, you got two trashies and a classy out of this one.
5: Well, you know, I'm going to count that classy as 3 just because I value Kelly's opinion more.
2: Thank you. Finally, someone values my old man wisdom.
3: Well, I'm glad there's one person in the world.
4: Yeah, that is one singular vote.

0: trashy or classy. Again, this is a judgment-free zone.
1: Absolutely.
0: We just give you a judgment if we think it's trashy or classy.
1: Right.
0: Man, it's just insane here on the Kelly Jordan Show this morning. We got someone sitting on hold. I think all of our moms have done this one, Brian Riley. You said that, too.
1: Yeah, my mom definitely probably has.
0: We'll get to her in a second, but what do we got on text?
1: Amanda's saying that she orders Diet Coke with green olives in it,
2: gross.
1: In restaurants. Not on the side, in the Diet Coke.
0: Okay, I'm so disappointed. I've seen people do that with beer.
1: That's what she said. She saw people do it with beer, and she wanted some too, so she put it in her Diet Coke when she was 10. And she says it adds salt, but not a lot to change it, and then the green olives afterwards, you just get to eat those, and they taste yummy. She says her grandma, her mom, and a couple of her aunts are now doing the same thing.
0: Oh, gross. That gross. And I love olives too, and that grosses me out.
1: I don't know if I could do that. I mean... Mathematically speaking, I would have to say trashy, just because green olives and pop does not sound right.
0: No.
2: That is trashy.
1: And even if it is delicious, it doesn't mean it's
2: but
1: right.
2: But, like, think about, like, Coke. Like, Coke with olives? Like, that just doesn't sound like I've heard
0: people put peanuts in Coke. Or, no, peanuts in Dr. Pepper is, like, a Southern thing.
1: I've heard that. Because of the salt with it.
2: The salt, yeah.
0: But not an olive.
1: I feel like it's not. I get there's salt in olives, but it seems like more like a vinegar salt.
2: Yeah.
1: Than salt.
2: You want vinegary Coke?
0: All right. What else do we got?
1: How about this? Being proposed to on a Jumbotron. Classy or trashy?
0: Can I say something?
1: I'm listening.
0: Trashy.
1: Okay.
0: It's just, but you know what? To each their own.
1: And yeah, obviously.
0: Maybe you're a huge, you know, Vikings fan or something.
1: Sports fan.
0: And you get them to put you up on the Jumbotron. Okay, then that means something. So maybe I should take that back. But I don't know. It just seems so, I don't know. It just doesn't seem right.
1: I'm listening.
2: You know, I think that, like you said, if they were like a big fan of like a sporting event or if they planned it out. Like, they, like, told the people, like, oh, yeah, get us on the Jumbotron.
1: Come
2: like,
1: look
2: if they
1: at
2: planned it.
1: It
2: out, not like, oh, we're just supposed, like, we're going to see if we get on the Jumbotron, and I'm just going to do it if we do. Like,
0: okay, I see what you're
2: saying.
0: That's
2: a little trashy.
1: That way is trashy.
0: The way I proposed to my wife was super trashy, too, so I can't really.
1: Well, let's hear it.
0: No, it was just, we were at this winery, and I couldn't find any place to do it, so we were just standing in, like, this dirt pile. And I got down on one. I handed her my phone that was playing like a song that reminded me of her. And I was like, hold on to this.
1: Was it Pitbull?
0: No, it was PM. It was PM Dawn.
2: No,
0: it was a song called Lifetime. But anyway, and so yeah, I just kneeled down in the dirt and proposed to her.
1: How long since you were a child were you like, I'm going to propose to someone with PM Dawn?
0: Like your whole life,
1: you had to have gone, this is what I'm doing.
0: Well, the PM Dawn wasn't around my whole life, but the song Lifetime was definitely one where I was like, this is what I'm gonna
1: do it.
2: Is that something you guys think about when you're growing up?
0: Not really. No. Well, guys like me do.
1: Guys like Kelly. I don't.
0: Guys like Brian Riley don't, but I do.
1: Not a chance. Somebody else texting in, first time texter, I reuse my plastic water bottles. I don't know if that would be trashy or classy. I also wear a pair of jeans at least two times before washing them. My grandma taught me that. That's not trashy.
0: No.
1: Unless they actually are dirty.
2: Yeah.
0: I wear my jeans probably more than two times before I wash them.
1: Yeah, they fit better after about the third time.
0: Yeah, that's not trashy.
1: I don't think that. Reusing your water bottles. Now, I have been made fun of for that. Because I bring cereal in the morning.
0: You reuse it for milk.
1: And I pour my milk in my water bottle, and then I bring it into work, and then I dump my milk. I don't know how that is trashy. I'm going to say I'm going to say reusing water bottles, that's classy.
0: And it saves the environment.
1: And you can mix milk with it.
0: I used to bring my milk to work in a mason jar.
1: That's trashier than the water bottle, I think.
0: The worst part was it was a mason jar that my dad had used to make pickles.
2: And you
0: can still taste a little bit of the pickle in there.
1: Just a little bit of gill every time you have a bowl of cereal.
0: All right, 320-656-9453. What do you got for trashy or classy this morning?
3: Well, I need to know if it's trashy or classy that every time, and I'm saying every single time, that I go to a fast food place, I ask for extra napkins because I use them for tissues in my house and in my car.
0: Oh, so you're not just putting them in the glove box. These are making their way over the threshold of your home.
2: Like, you're putting them in your purse and then walking inside and then setting them down in, like, in your kitchen?
3: Mm-hmm, and in my bathroom.
1: Nothing classier than having a steak and then a Chipotle napkin that goes along with it, you know?
0: Can I say something, though?
1: Brian,
0: what are you deeming this, trashy or classy?
1: Dude, my mom's been doing that my entire life. I have to say it's kind of not trashy.
0: Right. Internet, trashy or classy?
2: I think bringing them in your house is a little far. Because, I would just put them in my car and leave them there because I need a napkin in my car, but bringing them in your house, that's...
0: But hold up.
2: A little far.
0: What the thing is, they're so multifaceted, because if you say it's an emergency and you're out of toilet paper, you're like, oh man, I got those napkins that I grabbed from McDonald's. Or if you're eating dinner and you don't have any paper towel, oh man, those napkins, you got to blow your nose, you don't have any Kleenex, all those napkins that I got from Wendy's, you know? So
1: I get it. It's still trashy.
3: And then you have to go all the way to your car. You know, if you ran out of stuff and then you had to go all the way to your car, can you imagine?
0: Right, yeah.
1: I just think the trashier part is bringing it in the house. Asking for the extra napkins, fine. I, like, now subconsciously I do it, and I don't want to. Like, what? Every time I go out to eat, I'm grabbing an unnecessary amount of napkins out of the container.
0: Right.
1: And then I'm like, why do I have 1,000 of these?
0: Well, and what's better, to throw those away or take them with you and use them later?
1: No, I get you bringing them with you and using them at home.
0: Someone had to pay for those.
1: Yeah, not you, okay. So throw them away. Well, who cares? Not your money.
0: The restaurant had to pay for those.
2: It's not our problem. not my problem.
0: Now, how long have you been exercising this practice of grabbing extra napkins? Was there something that triggered you to be like this?
3: I think it's when in high school I got to start doing lunches outside of school.
0: Mm-hmm.
3: And then at that point, it was just a car thing.
0: Right.
3: But then, you know, it escalated. But at this point, and I feel like this is important to know, I do have, like, cute holders for them in my house.
1: So you have you have cute holders for your napkins that you get at fast food restaurants?
3: Yes.
1: Trashy. Okay.
0: I don't know.
2: There's nothing that can help this at this rate.
0: This guy, I think it kind of dresses it up a little bit.
1: Okay. Kelly, did you grow up in a white trash household?
0: Yes, I did.
1: It makes a lot more sense why you think it's okay.
0: I don't know. When you need a napkin and you don't think you have any, but you have those ones that you stole, that's such a feeling of relief. I'm on your side. I'm saying classy.
1: It's even better that you're calling them like you stole them. Like, it's for everybody, but you're stealing the extra ones.
0: Well, you got two trashies and a classy out of this one.
3: Well, you know, I'm going to count that classy as 3 just because I value Kelly's opinion more.
0: Thank you. Finally, someone values my old man wisdom.
1: Well, I'm glad there's one person in the world.
2: Yeah, that is one singular boat.
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5: Today's best country, KJ Country 96.5. Expecting hot conditions today, 87 under a partly sunny sky. 66 tonight, tomorrow partly cloudy and 88. We'll get to Sunday with a 50% chance of rain and a high of 84. Cooling off a little bit for Labor Day Monday, 82, but a 70% chance of rain. And that's your weather forecast on today's best country, KJ Country 96.5. Good morning.
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1: Which you should be. I mean, come on, let's be honest.
0: If you like the show and news, like you can get all kind of, like you just want to know what's going on around the area, we got latest updates of news on there as well.
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0: Seriously?
1: No, but
0: how far behind?
1: Probably about 300,000-400,000 listeners. But cool. You know, at least you know where it's at now, so we can slowly grow this bad boy.
0: That's pretty good because he's got like 6 million. If we're only that far behind,
1: oh, awesome. He has 6 million. Okay, so then we're 6 million behind.
0: We're getting close, my friend.
1: We're slowly climbing the chain.
0: But yeah, Fergus Now is where you definitely want to go for just whatever you want to do with this radio station or with Fergus Falls.
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0: mornings are always kind of tough, but we want to hear about the worst injury you ever sustained this morning on the Kelly Jordan Show, and I'll tell you why. I've been trying to do the back brakes on my 09 Tiguan for 2 days now.
1: Oh, boy.
0: And I am in so much pain. Like, my hands are just cut to shreds. I banged my heel when I was trying to stand on a wrench to get... And then I was pulling on this big pipe I put on the wrench, and it slipped off the wrench, and I fell with all my weight onto my elbow on my busted up driveway. It has been the most horrific experience of my entire... Well, no, that's not true, but...
1: It sounds like you're a klutz.
0: Look at my hands, dude. Like, they're all cut up. I'm in so much pain, and I... Oops, sorry, Nat, I didn't have your mic on. So wish that I could have just brought this to a dealership, or to a auto body mechanic.
1: Do you think it would have been cheaper at this point?
0: I don't know. It depends on how many years I put on my body working on this stupid thing.
1: I mean, we don't really do the most labor-intensive job in the world, so...
0: No, we don't.
1: Doing some labor, it does hurt a little bit extra.
0: I always say, though, that I've never really felt old. Like, old people complain about aches and pains and all that stuff, and at 48, I was like, I don't have any aches and pains. My heel is killing me right now from falling off the wrench. My elbow is killing me right now, and my hands ache from trying to wrench on that thing. I feel old today.
1: Well, I mean, you are old, so I mean, it all fits together.
0: No, I'm not. When you're 48, you're going to look 148. I know this for a fact.
1: Well, it's because I lived a hard, strong, powerful life.
0: So, Brian Riley, what would be the worst injury you think you ever sustained?
1: I've got two. I broke my hand sliding into first base when I was at the Metrodome, and I slid into first and my hand got caught underneath the bag. So I rolled over the top and kind of landed on top of it. So the corner of the base.
0: Oh my gosh.
1: And it broke my hand, the middle bone. I don't even know what it's called, but it went sideways and then split the bone. And the doctor said that if I would have laid on it for a half a second longer, I probably would have shattered my hand and would have needed surgery.
2: Oh, my God.
1: And that was the year I went to go play college baseball. So I didn't have a summer to get better.
0: Yeah.
1: And, yeah, that fall season in college was tough.
0: Oh, my God.
1: Or the time I got my finger caught in a hubcap, a motorhome hubcap when I was, like, four.
0: Dude.
2: Oh, gosh.
1: Yeah, somebody knocked me over off a bike, and I got my finger caught, and the only way out was to pull it, and it ripped the skin, and it peeled back. Around my finger.
0: Oh my gosh.
1: There were tears. I haven't cried that hard in a very long time. That one was tough.
0: The first and last time Brian Riley ever cried.
1: Last time I ever rode a bike, it seemed like, too.

0: What about you, internet? Worst injury you ever sustained?
1: I have two that I can think of right now.
0: All right.
1: When I was probably, I don't know, maybe like 13, 14, I was playing on a playground and I didn't have any shoes on. And we were playing like a game or something.
0: Yeah.
1: And you know those like bridges that like move
0: right.
1: that are uneven? Yeah. So they had the poles on the side and I was just like, I would like look behind me to see if anybody was behind me right. or whatever. And then the pole went in between my pinky toe and my ring toe and split my toe off. So it literally looks like it was to the side. And I went in and they were like, it looks like you dislocated the side of your foot and you're going to need surgery.
0: Oh,
1: but I didn't need surgery because it just grew back into place because I was still growing. But
0: oh, that's good.
1: It was terrible.
0: Yikes.
1: The worst pain I've ever experienced. My second one is I was like, I think 8 years old or something. And I slammed my whole entire thumb in the door.
0: Of a car door?
1: Yep.
0: Oh, that's...
1: Yeah, and I didn't mean like... I can't remember like the pain though because I was in shock.
0: That's a classic one.
1: What the heck?
0: Oh, I'm out on that. God.
2: I'm out on that.
0: Craig texting in said, don't forget to tell everyone that you were wearing Crocs when you're working on your car, not work boots. Yeah, the reason I hurt my foot is probably because I was in Crocs. That maybe had something to do with it.
1: That definitely does.
0: Look, man, I don't know what I'm doing out there.
3: So why are you fixing your car?
0: Because I'm trying to save money, dude. I'm poor. Fine, I said it. I'm poor. You happy?
2: I mean, are you?
0: No.
1: Really? Guys, come on now.
0: All right. Let's everybody just settle down a little
1: bit. It's just you, Kelly.
0: Sherry texting in, I flew over my handlebars on my way to a bike ride. 24 stitches in my chin, lip. Ended up with a concussion. Cracked my four front teeth. Oh, my
1: gosh.
0: God.
2: Yeah, that hurts.
0: This is terrible. I don't know why we did this. Every time we do this, I get the same reaction.
2: Des texting in, she broke her femur skiing over a jump. I remember being upside down, and the next thing I knew, I was on the ground with a lump in my right leg. Hurt like a B-word.
1: Oh, my gosh.
2: I believe that.
0: All right, 320-656-9453. That is the number to call in. We got people sitting on hold. This is going to be a tough stretch of phone calls right here. We'll start with this one. What's up, man?
4: I smashed my finger off with a piece of wood.
0: Off?
2: Off?
4: Off.
2: All right, you
1: like
2: got
1: the tip is gone?
0: You can only count like you can only count to nine right now.
4: Yeah, well, eight and a half.
0: Oh, okay.
1: What, one and a half?
4: Nine and a half.
0: Okay, so what happened? How did you slam your finger off with a piece of wood?
4: I was remodeling a dairy, and I didn't have my C clamps to clamp my board, and my drill wasn't plugged in. So I jumped down to plug in my drill. When I climbed back up, I pulled on the gate and the barn swayed and the board came down a 2x10 and just smashed my finger
1: gosh.
4: Off. It was just hanging by the skin and I put it back together and drove myself to the hospital.
0: Oh, yeah. Man.
2: And I mean, I'm assuming you grew up in the farm, in the country?
4: Well, I didn't, but I built dairies in California. I'm from California. So.
0: Okay.
2: Yeah, they're built different.
0: Different,
2: dude. You probably just looked at it and went, oh, that stunk.
0: Yeah.
2: Stick it on real quick and no tears rolling down your face.
4: I had a softball game that night and I was all mad because I wasn't going to get to play softball.
1: Oh, my gosh.
0: Put a little manure on it and keep working.
2: And super glue it. I need to play.
0: Thank you so much for the call, man. All right.
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6: 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Well, there's nothing more exciting in football than a punt return that goes the distance. And the Gophers got two of them last night from Javon Tracy. He set the program record with two punt returns for touchdowns. Darius Taylor rushed for three first-half scores, and the Golden Gophers romped 59-7 over FCS opponent Eastern Illinois on Thursday in their season opener. NDSU getting ready for their second game of the season, 2:30 tomorrow against the Fordham Rams at Gate City Bank Field. At the Fargo Dome, 2:30 kickoff on Newstalk 1250 KBRF, your home for Bison football. 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

0: I feel bad now for complaining about the little pain that I'm in after trying to change the brakes on my car.
1: Oh.
0: Because the calls and texts that we're getting are much, much worse.
1: So yeah.
0: We're asking you the worst pain that you've ever experienced. What is yours?
2: So the worst pain I've ever had in my life, and this is going to be really hard to believe, but my first child, and it was an emergency one, and they had to go in through my epidural space. And I wasn't completely numb, so I could feel them cutting through all the layers of my body.
3: Oh, you're joking.
2: I was screaming.
0: Oh, man.
3: Oh, my gosh. I don't want to have kids.
0: Oh,
1: me either.
3: I'm okay. Thank you for that. Oh. Thank you so
2: much. My doctor even tells me to this day she's surprised I went on and had a few more after that. She goes, that still gives me the easy jeebies.
0: Yeah.
1: The other ones didn't even hurt. The other ones were quick and simple. That one's the first one is the bad one.
0: Oh, my gosh. I would say thank you for this call, but that doesn't seem like the right thing to say after this.
2: Yeah, it was definitely traumatizing, right? We had to think long and hard. I had to think long and hard if I wanted to have more.
0: Yeah. Oh, my gosh. I appreciate you sharing that with us.
2: All right. Have a good day, guys.
0: You too. All right. 320-656-9453 is the phone number. Texts are pouring in, too, this morning.
1: Yeah, it's crazy. Jan texted in. We lived on a hill, and when I was 8 years old, I was at the bottom of our driveway on my bike. I happened to look up at my house, and our car was coming back down the driveway towards me. I had no time to move, so I just stood there like a dummy. The car ran me over. Tires went over my chest and my legs.
0: Oh, my God.
1: I had holes in my legs where you can see the bones sticking out. No, jeez. Thank you.
0: And she's alive to tell the story?
3: Oh,
0: how about this one? No name on this one. I snapped my Achilles tendon playing kickball against kids. They're an adult, but they're playing against kids. The adult still won, but they went home with a snapped Achilles.
1: Yeah, I'm out on that. Somebody else texts again. First time texter. When I was about 4, we were at the lake, and I set the rock that I had been playing with by the fire. Went to pick it up later. It was so hot, it slid out of my hands.
0: Oh,
1: just melting every...
0: Melting skin.
1: Melting skin. Yowzes. That one would hurt a little bit, not gonna lie.
0: This is like the worst topic, man.
1: How do you feel about your fingers now, Kelly, trying to take a bolt off your brakes?
3: I'm kind of wheezy now.
0: Yeah.
3: I'm feeling wheezy this morning.
0: I don't blame you, internet. This is disgusting.
3: Somebody texted in saying I popped a rib out of place by reaching for something and I couldn't even breathe.
1: Hey,
3: I've done that before.
0: That's old people injuries, right?
1: I'm getting there right now.
0: That's like, I pulled a muscle yawning.
1: Ooh!
0: Here we got another person sitting on hold. Hello?
4: Yeah, the worst injury I ever received.
0: Yeah.
4: I was cutting up a debit card for my new one.
0: Oh.
4: I had it in my left hand, and I was cutting it, making sure the strip of the name was all cut up, and I cut a good-sized chunk out of the pad of my thumb.
3: Oh, my gosh!
4: It was quite painful. I had a few words to say.
0: Yeah, I bet.
1: Oh, no.
4: Yeah, it bled for 3 days. That sucker one quit bleeding for nothing.
0: Did you go into the hospital?
4: Oh, no. What are they going to do? Put some glue on it? There's nothing to glue.
1: That's what you're supposed to do.
4: So I just sucked it up.
0: So what would happen if they tried to take a thumbprint from you now?
4: Oh, well, they might get a middle thing in it. I don't know. They won't get a full one, I guess.
1: Yeah, you should go commit some crimes now, now that you got no fingerprints.
0: No jury in the world will convict you.
4: No, thanks.
0: Thank you so much for the call. 320-656-9453. We're talking about the worst pain you've ever experienced.
1: Sherry texting in, I flew over my handlebars on my bike. 24 stitches in my chin, lip, and ended up with a concussion. Cracked 4 of my front teeth, too.
3: Oh, my gosh.
1: I'm out on that. Sievert said I got hit in the head with a wooden baseball bat. This is the honest truth. I believe it. I was saying that when I was younger in, like, T-ball, there was a kid that was on deck, and the one kid batting threw the bat when he swung, smoked the kid in the face that was on deck with the bat.
0: Right in the face?
3: Right in the face. Oh, what? Oh, my gosh.
1: With a metal bat. And the thing that's kind of funny about it was his brother. So the brother was batting and the other brother was on deck and threw the bat, smoked him in the face. I mean, I'm laughing because they were brothers, not because of the pain.
0: But it's been a while now.
1: Yeah, I mean, it's been about 30 years.
0: Time plus tragedy equals comedy.
1: That's what I always say.
0: Troy texting in this morning, I was in an explosion overseas, ended up sucking in a fireball.
1: Oh.
0: I burned the inside of my nose and throat.
3: What?
1: Whoa.
0: Holy cow, Troy.
1: That's
0: crazy. Well, I'm guessing he's in the military if something like that happened.
3: Gosh.
0: Wow.
1: Somebody texting in, being thrown off a horse and being kicked in the leg and breaking it had to have been. Dude, horses terrify me.
3: Oh, yeah. They scare me. Like, I won't even go near one just because if they kick you, like, you're breaking everything that they kicked you by.
1: Like, at the Minnesota State Fair, you walk by the Clydesdales, and yeah. they're monstrous horses.
0: Keep your head on a swivel.
3: Like, and they're police horses?
1: Yeah. They're no, I'm out huge. On that. I'm going to go walk around the corner.
0: Keep your head on a swivel. I'm out Another on first-time texter. Did you do this one? Got hit in the eyeball with a log chain as a child.
3: Ooh.
0: Till this day, my eye doctor will show me the scar on the inside of my eye.
3: Oh, gosh.
1: Must be impressive if they're still showing it.
0: Oh, my gosh. Like, I feel like a log chain could decapitate you.
1: I mean, lucky it just got the eye.
0: If that thing was going on. Let's see. Another texter.
3: Oh,
0: go ahead. Go ahead, internet.
3: Katie said, slipped on a towel and shattered my ankle into 30 pieces. Surgery with 10 screws and a plate later, and now I can feel the screws.
1: The bionic
3: woman.
1: So she's
3: just walking around with like screws that she can feel in her foot.
1: RoboCop.
0: Another texter texting. We don't have a name on this one. Oh, maybe we do. Dwight. In the second grade, going down a big hill on a toboggan with a 25-foot drop, my leg got broke under a snowmobile sitting at the bottom of the hill.
1: Oh.
0: Sledding is dangerous as hell, man. When I look back to being a kid, the jumps that we would build.
1: Oh, insane.
0: I probably sustained some concussions.
1: We used to set our jumps to off of a hill, so you would fly even farther because you're going down it.
0: Mm-hmm.
1: I remember once my brother goes, "I'll pay you $1 to go jump off the go off this jump with our sled," and I looked like Jesus Christ up there. I held the sled in one hand.
0: Yeah.
1: I'm just flying, land, tuck both my knees, and they hit my chin as I landed. Yeah, that one wasn't fun.
0: Did you bite through your tongue or anything?
1: No, thankfully I didn't. But I was laughing and crying at the same time. It was one of the wildest experiences ever.
0: Someone texting in, just childbirth in general.
1: Yeah, I believe that.
0: Gosh. I won't even try to hold, you know.
1: We had a text coming in. I've had three kidney stone surgeries. I once passed a 6-millimeter one on my own in a half hour before the scheduled surgery, and they sent the picture of the stone. It's just shards. Is what kidney stones look like. No, thank you.
0: I am terrified of getting kidney stones.
3: That's like freaks me out.
0: My friend had one time, and he couldn't even hardly like function as a human being. Like, it was that bad.
1: Yeah, I'm out on that.
0: Oh, that scares me so much. All right, we got another person sitting on hold who has a bad injury or a bad pain. What happened?
5: I got run over by a car.
0: Jeez. Okay. You definitely ratcheted this up a notch.
1: Okay, please explain.
5: So I was little, and me and some friends were playing in the front yard, and I ran after a ball, and my dad started backing the car out of the driveway and ran over my foot and broke my foot.
0: Oh, my God. And it was your dad?
5: Yeah.
0: That would be one of those things, too, where your dad would get mad at you for that.
1: Like, oh, yeah. Dad deflects the whole thing. Yeah. He goes, "Yo, you shouldn't have been playing next to the car."
0: As a dad, I totally get. I bet he got out and yelled at you.
5: Yeah.
0: Now, but I bet you he told you a million times, don't play around the car.
5: No, he totally did. And it was just a random, like, running after a ball kind of a thing. But he also was not looking.
0: Gosh, you know what, though? I mean, thank goodness it was just he ran over your foot. It could have been much worse.
5: Yeah, but just picture me, like, broken foot, sobbing, and he's, like, yelling at me that it's my
1: fault. Oh, yeah.
0: That's a dad move if there was. Well, think about it, too, because, you know, if this was a few years ago, there was no, like, backup sensors or nothing, man.
1: Nothing.
0: You just threw that bad boy in reverse and prayed for the best.
5: Yep.
1: So, did you have to get surgery or anything, or was it just, like, a broken foot and you're out from playing for a little while?
5: I had to have some minor surgery, and then I was out of commission for a very long time.
0: Mm. Oh, man, did it happen, like, in the summertime?
5: Yeah, and when you think, I mean, I was little, and I'm a girl, so if you think about how tiny my foot was, that wheel went over, like, every bone.
1: Oh, yeah. And you only had to have minor surgery, which is good.
0: Yeah.
5: Yeah. Yeah.
0: Breaking a bone in the summertime as a kid was the worst. I broke my arm at the beginning of summer one time.
1: Oh.
0: And, you know, we up here, we want to go swimming. We want to do all that kind of stuff. And I couldn't do any. Finally, like towards the end when I knew I was going to get my cast off, I just went swimming with it on. I was like, and it was pretty gross.
1: I was going to say, I bet you that thing stank.
0: It was pretty gross. But I wanted to enjoy some of summer, you know?
5: Mm.
0: Man, totally. So did you miss out on that summer then?
5: Oh, 100%.
0: Ah, it's a bummer.
1: Well, at least you could beat some people up with the crutches as they were walking by.
5: Oh, gosh. I kept begging them to get me one of those motorized scooters so I could like, drive myself around places. They wouldn't do it. But
1: you should have been like, "Dad, you broke my foot. The least you could have done is got me a scooter."
0: Do you still throw it in his face to this day?
5: Say that again?
0: Do you still throw it in his face to this day that he rolled over you with his car?
5: Oh, yeah. And then he tries to fight back. But, like, as time has gone by, like, that's less and less acceptable.
0: Well, that definitely has been the worst injury so far, I think.
1: Yeah, no question.
5: Yay, I win.
6: Wake up in the morning. 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
7: 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A radar-indicated tornado warning was issued just after 7:30 in Ottertail and Grant counties last night. The Ottertail County Sheriff's Office had not received any reports of damage from the storm, and no major power outages occurred. You can see listener-submitted images of the storm system on the KBRF Radio Facebook page. 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
8: 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Tonight, partly cloudy with a low of 66. And for Saturday, a high of 87. That's your KJ Country 96.5 weather forecast.
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3: Home we are now joined by Jennifer Leverins from our newsroom because we need a third party, a fourth party, to facilitate the round of the feud so there's no cheating and we trust her more than anybody.
4: True.
3: Jennifer Leverins, what is today's question?
5: Autumn officially arrives on Sunday, so we asked 100 people, top 7 answers on the board, name something associated with fall.
3: Oh, okay. This should be a good one. You ready, Brian Riley? It's
4: Come
3: me versus you. That's what we got today in this round of
6: The Feud!
3: Who gets to go first? Me, I think, because you
4: yes,
3: won last
4: you do.
3: Week. All right. Jennifer Leverins, that question is name something associated with fall?
5: Correct.
3: I'm going to do changing leaves.
5: All right, show me changing leaves.
6: Yay!
3: Okay. It's an easy one.
5: Number one answer.
3: Everyone thought about that one right away.
4: Now, how many answers you said are on the board?
5: 7.
4: Okay.
5: So changing leaves and leaf looking.
3: Yes.
5: Things associated with leaves, those are off the board.
3: Was that number one?
5: That was number one.
3: Yeah.
4: How about this?
3: Come on.
4: Temperature change.
3: Cooler
4: temps? It's cooler.
5: Show me cooler temperatures.
4: What do you mean?
3: You don't even take time to ramp up. You just go to instantly upset.
4: Well, because that's erroneous. How is that? It gets colder in the fall.
3: If you live in the South, it doesn't.
4: Yeah, it does.
3: It's still hot.
4: What? Yeah,
3: still
4: but not as hot as it was in the summer.
3: Y'all know about that.
4: I'm pretty sure. I mean, I'm pretty sure.
3: Look, man, take the X.
4: No.
3: You're being a bad loser. All right.
4: Nonsense.
7: Kelly, you are talking.
3: Jennifer Leverins, the question again, please. Let's everyone settle down, huh?
4: Okay,
5: so we have 6 answers left. Name something associated with fall.
3: I'm going to say, oh gosh, I'm a little worried about this one. I'm thinking more like October, though.
4: Okay, I'm listening.
3: Because I want to say Halloween.
5: Show me Halloween.
3: Oh, I didn't even have faith in that answer.
4: This is the dumbest thing ever.
3: That was a Hail Mary.
4: Okay. All right. Jen, can you read me the question again, please?
5: Sure. Okay, so we have 5 answers left. Name something associated with fall.
4: Like, I want to say this answer, but I also don't want to get an X because...
3: You're close.
4: And it's not like it's a stupid answer. It is 100% closely
3: You're
4: related
3: flirting
4: to
3: flirting with disaster.
4: You know, I'm going to say it. If I go 02, I'm gonna yell at the list.
3: All right.
4: Pumpkin spice.
5: Show me pumpkin spice.
4: Thank you.
5: Thank
4: goodness.
3: That was going to be my next one. Shoot.
5: Pumpkin spice everything.
3: Yeah.
4: Thank goodness.
5: So lattes and anything else you can think of off the board.
3: Ugh. All right, Jen, let's hear the question again.
5: Okay, so we have 4 answers left.
3: All right.
5: Name something associated with fall.
3: I'm going through my own brain Rolodex here to think of what I think of when fall starts.
4: Mm-hmm.
3: I'm going to say, I'm going to say it. I got an X to play with.
4: Yeah.
3: Football season starts.
5: All right, show me football.
3: Whoa!
4: The guy that doesn't know sports got the sports question. This is absurd.
3: Shocking myself on this one.
4: Look, you ever have a day where you go, well, this is just not my day. Like, I have a feeling this is how it's going right now currently. Jack, can you read the question again for me, please?
5: Sure. So we have 3 answers left. Name something associated with fall.
4: Well, you said Halloween.
3: Yes. And football season.
4: And football season. I mean, football and Thanksgiving go hand in hand. Give me Thanksgiving.
5: Show me Thanksgiving.
4: Oh, yeah, man.
3: I would not have guessed that one. That's good. So we only got, 2 left?
5: Only 2 left.
3: Oh, crap.
4: Oh, boy. Here we go. Hey, boy.
3: I am tapped out. You know what? I'm just going to go from the heart.
5: Go from the heart.
3: The question is what, Jen?
5: All right. So we have 2 answers left. Name something associated with fall.
3: This is going to be an X, but it was the second thing that came to my mind. Bonfires.
5: Show me bonfires.
3: I knew it was an X.
4: Oh, boy. I think I might put Kelly at the ropes now.
7: Uh-oh.
3: Let's see.
5: Time for rope-a-dope. Here we go.
4: This is either a win or a loss right here. Show me raking leaves.
5: Show me raking leaves.
4: This is dumb.
7: You really let him win?
3: I will take a win by any means necessary.
4: Don't you rake leaves in the fall, Nat? Well, I guess you don't really rake leaves.
3: No.
7: No.
4: Does your parents rake leaves in the fall?
7: No, we don't really have any big trees.
4: Oh, must be nice.
3: Oh, man, I'm so glad he got an X because I had nothing on the platter. I said bonfires, for God's sake.
5: I'm actually shocked that raking leaves was not one of them.
3: I am too a little bit.
5: Well, it's changing leaf colors and leaf looking.
3: Right.
5: Those were on the Those are on the list.
3: All right, let's hear it, Jen. Let's run it down.
5: Okay, so name something associated with fall, changing leaf colors, pumpkin spice, everything, apple orchards.
3: I was going to say that.
7: I love that.
3: Man, I was going to say that.
5: Mm. We have football season, harvest.
3: Oh, yeah.
5: Halloween.
3: You should have known that one.
4: Harvest.
5: And Thanksgiving.
3: Because, yeah.
7: Harvesting season.
3: Your girlfriend's a farmer. You should have known that one.
4: Oh, this is the dumbest thing ever. God dang it.
3: See how it is when he loses?
4: Well, no, it's not losing. It's losing to you. That's the part that's tough. That's the part that hurts.
3: Ouch. Ouch. I don't care. Well, I won. And it feels dang good. And next week, it'll be me versus Nat in another round of
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4: I was asked to be on this podcast from an old radio friend of mine. He's a fairly popular podcast he's doing.
5: Okay.
4: It's called What's Your Mount Rushmore? It's kind of a popular radio bit that people do where it's like you pick a topic and you give your four best of all time. So okay. I was on one yesterday and we were doing one-hit wonders because he knows that I have a deep love of music.
5: Like, yes.
4: Music is a part of my fabric of being. Like, it always has been, always will be. So I'm going to play you guys my one-hit wonders that I chose yesterday, okay?
6: Mm-hmm.
4: And I just want to see what you think. Now, none of these are country and there's a reason why. I couldn't think of a one-hit wonder country artist.
5: What is it? Is it Keith Anderson, Picking Wildflowers? I know he's got another song, but
4: okay.
5: I don't think it counts.
4: There's maybe some out there, but I feel like in country music, we allow people to come out with a second song.
5: It's true.
4: In pop music, you get one shot, and sometimes your song is a hit because it's quirky or funny. But anyway, all right, so here's mine from yesterday. Tell me if you know this song right here.
7: Well, I know what you're doing.
5: Oh, yeah, I know this song.
4: You know this song?
5: Oh, yeah.
4: 1996, this came out. Do you know the artist?
5: No, I have no idea. Is it called Barely Breathing, though?
4: Is it Barely Breathing? It is called Barely Breathing. It's by a group called Duncan, or by a guy called Duncan Sheik.
5: No, that's not a real name.
4: Yes, it is. And to me, one of the best breakup songs of all time. Because the dude says, I'm barely breathing. I can't find the air. Don't know who I'm kidding. Imagining you care. Oh, I remember when I was living in North Minneapolis and working in St. Cloud, I had about an hour and 10-minute drive to work every day, and I went through a horrible breakup. So I was like, you know what I'm going to do?
6: That car ride was just everything.
4: Oh, it was depressing as hell.
5: So many tears.
4: So I made a CD of just like the saddest breakup songs I could think of at the time, and that was one of them. And I would just be like, why did she leave me?
8: Why does she love me?
5: And then he gets on air. Oh, welcome, everybody, to the Kelly Jordan Show.
4: I'm a good man.
5: Why would she want to date me?
8: Take me back.
4: All those things were probably said at one point.
5: I think so.
6: Yeah, that's why we said them.
4: I was pretty pathetic. My next song that was on my list of one-hit wonders, what do you guys think of this one?
9: I'm a Barbie girl in the Barbie world.
4: Yep. Funny thing is, I unironically like this song. Like, I liked it before the Barbie movie came out. I used to love playing it in the nightclubs when I was a nightclub DJ.
5: So this is Aqua, right?
4: Yep.
10: Barbie, let's go party.
4: Now, these guys are from Norway. Did you know that?
5: It has a European sound to it.
4: Song came out in 1997. If you look on YouTube, it has over 2 billion streams now, mostly because of the Barbie movie. When it came out, people just had to hear it, right?
5: Right.
4: Now, this is another one. Now, this is for all of us that go way, way back. This was maybe one of the first rap songs ever played on the radio. Like, you got to think back to the 80s. Rap just wasn't even really a thing.
6: This is going
4: to
6: be rough.
4: No, it's not going to be rough. It's the biggest hip-hop song of all time. Rap was more underground. It just wasn't that big. And this brought it to a whole new audience. So this was on my list of one-hit wonders. What do you think about this one?

0: This has been remixed like 8 times. 9 times.
1: Like every DJ would use this, like, and this, you got to understand, all that was being played on the radio before this was like synth pop, you know, hair metal bands, and then boom, this song comes on. It's like, whoa, what the hell?
2: This song feels like it should be playing in like somebody's like handheld washing your car wash, and they're just like jamming out.
1: That song changed my life. Like, I was like all into like Motley Crue and stuff like that. And the first time I heard, I was like, yeah, I hate hair metal now.
0: Shaved your mullet right off and went straight like, into rap.
1: I was like, I wish I didn't own so many jean jackets. But yeah, so that was my other pick. And then my final pick on the list of one-hit wonders from yesterday. Do you know who that is, though, Brian? Do you know the artist on that?
0: Jazzy Jeff.
1: No.
0: Dang it.
1: Rob Bass and DJ Easy Rock.
0: I knew there was a DJ in there somewhere.
1: All my 80s people know that one. Okay. And then this was my last one-hit wonder. What do you think of this one? You remember this song?
2: What is this?
1: This is Len, Steal My Sunshine.
0: Now, is Len from Minnesota?
1: No, Len is actually from Ontario, Canada. No, Toronto.
0: Toronto.
1: Toronto, Canada. And it was actually a brother and sister, which made the video kind of like scandalous because they're kind of like, I don't know. You would never guess they were brother and sister unless you knew they were brother and sister.
2: Oh.
1: Yeah.
0: Are they exactly. Like dating?
1: Well, they're just all over each other. It's just kind of gross. And they said that their alcohol budget on this video was more than the budget for the video.
0: That would make a lot more sense.
1: Right. You know those Canadians, man. I don't know what's in those Molsons.
0: the LeBlanc booze or whatever were hitting hard. Oh.
1: Anyway, that was my list of like the top 4 one-hit wonders. Like some of my favorite. But I could do 1,000 one-hit wonders.
0: Yeah. Dana texted in, Len, love them. Thanks for the throwback, Kelly.
1: Yeah, that song, right? That's boat music right there.
0: Yeah.
1: Like you put Len, Steal My Sunshine in on the boat. Instant good.
0: It's funny because if I were to do like my one-hit wonders of my generation that I can remember, it would be obvious. It would be like Eiffel 65 Blue.
1: Yeah.
0: Would have to be in there.
1: That's good. That's a good one.
0: It would also have to, the Hanson brother, the Hanson Umbop.
1: Was that, they were a one-hit wonder,
0: they were definitely
1: they?
0: Yeah. A one-hit wonder.
1: You're right.
0: Like, so those two automatically in the top.
1: Yeah.
0: I'm trying to think of other ones, but
2: I can't think of any, like, specifically for my generation.
0: You're a one-hit wonder?
1: Your generation is, like, all one-hit wonders, all right? Like, it's like people come out with a single, it's a hit, and then never hear from them again. There's a lot of that.
2: Yeah, that's definitely why.
0: But everybody.
2: And also, a lot of them come from TikTok, too.
1: Right. Yeah. Oh, 100%.
0: Gosh, I wish I could have a TikTok hit, make a quick $200,000 and then go away forever.
2: But then, like, everybody's like making fun of all these artists.
1: You're going to live forever on $200,000.
0: Oh. Dustin said, what about New Radicals?
1: Oh, yeah. You know what? Hey, can I tell you something? Was it Justin or Dustin who texted?
0: Dustin.
1: That was on like my short list of like honorable mentions. New Radicals, You Get What You Give.
0: Really?
1: And those guys, here's an interesting fact on those guys. They had a hit, and then the guy hated the music industry and was like, I'm never, ever releasing another song. This is my only song. But it's one of those songs that he could probably, if he wanted to, it probably gets, you know, a few thousand spins a day all throughout the country. This is the song we're talking about right here, if you don't know. This is another
0: great one.
1: Yeah,
0: this is straight 90s, like, breakup, or just a moment where they're getting out of a breakup and they're turning into a butterfly. This is the song that plays.
1: Yes, absolutely.
0: The other one that I was thinking, Fastball.
1: Yep, Fastball, definitely
0: is
1: a one-hit
0: another
1: wonder.
0: One-hit wonder.
1: All right, I didn't mean for this break to go on so long.
0: That's all right.
1: Dang, you start talking about one-hit wonders, it just opens up the floodgate.
0: Heck yeah, man.
2: Hell, he just keeps talking.
1: Anyway, I'll let you guys know when that podcast comes out, and you guys can check it out and hear everybody else's one-hit wonders.
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4: 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It was a day off for the Minnesota Twins, still stinging from that extra inning defeat by the Detroit Tigers on the Wednesday, but the Twins, even though they were off, made up some ground in the standings because both the White Sox and the Guardians lost. So that brings the Twins to the first game of their series against the White Sox tonight, trailing Chicago by 6 games. This 3-game series can help them out a lot. And in the wild card standings, they have now crept to within 3 games of the Guardians. Big night for the Gopher football team last night. They win over Eastern Illinois 59-7. Javon Tracy returned 2 punts for touchdowns in that game. and NDSU getting ready to kick off against Fordham at Gate City Bank Field at the Fargo Dome tomorrow. Craig Olson, KJ Country, 96.5 Sports.
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6: Today's Best Country, KJ Country 96.5. Expecting hot conditions today, 87 under a partly sunny sky. 66 tonight, tomorrow partly cloudy and 88. We'll get to Sunday with a 50% chance of rain and a high of 84. Cooling off a little bit for Labor Day Monday, 82, but a 70% chance of rain. And that's your weather forecast on today's Best Country, KJ Country 96.5. Good morning.
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0: Everyone thinks I'm joking when I say I want a third side hustle, and I want that side hustle to be Subway Foods, or what? Because Subway sandwiches. What's the name of the business?
1: Jeez, you got to get it right.
0: No wonder they haven't called me back. So I applied. I actually, there was one that was looking for people to work the afternoon shift. I sent in an application and my resume, mind you, and no callback.
1: Shocking.
0: It is shocking. 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
1: That doesn't help your cause there, Kelly Jordan.
0: We've been trying to get somebody on the phone at the Subway I applied at this morning, but I don't know if they're busy getting ready for breakfast or what. We'll try it one more time because I don't want people to think that I'm chickening out and not actually calling. So we'll give them one more shot. Be hilarious if they're just busy as hell right now. And I just keep calling. We'll see, though. Hopefully someone picks up.
3: Thank you for calling Subway. This is Marcia.
0: Okay, you are there this early. Awesome. Hi, Marcia. My name is Kelly, and there is somebody else on the phone with me right now.
1: Hello.
0: Whose name is Brian.
3: Hi.
0: It's actually a radio show that you're on right now. Don't worry, this isn't a prank phone call, or we're not going to do anything zany with you or anything like that. I just had a question for you.
3: Oh, okay.
0: Are you cool with being on the radio? Is that okay?
3: Yeah, that's fine. We're in our slow spot right now, but if customers come, I'll have to hop off.
0: So I applied for a job there at Subway because I'm looking for a side hustle, and I applied for a job there at Subway about 3 weeks ago, and you never called me back.
3: Oh.
0: Kelly Jordan, did you see the application there that said Kelly Jordan?
3: I saw one for a Kelly Noel, but I don't think that's you.
0: No, that's me. That is me. My middle name is Noel.
3: I'm sorry.
0: No, it's okay. No.
3: Okay.
0: Hey, Marcia, I've been dealing with that my entire life. Don't worry about it.
3: Fair enough. You are not who I expected.
0: Right. It never is. Marcia, when I got my first job at McDonald's, they gave me a girl's uniform. So, back when I was 14. But anyway, no, I was just wondering what about my resume that I sent you would make you not want to call me back?
3: Well, I mean, first of all, you sent in your resume, which most people don't do. It was a little weird. Seems pretty overqualified.
0: Okay.
3: But the other thing is you don't have any food experience. I hadn't seen McDonald's on your resume. I guess you hadn't gone back to when you were 14.
0: Right, that was 30 years ago, so I didn't go but that far back on my resume.
1: Fair.
3: That's fair.
0: Did you guys not call me back because I'm on the radio? Is that why?
3: No, I'm so sorry. I'm going to be honest. I didn't even know that you were on the radio.
0: Fair enough. Wow, this keeps just getting worse and worse for me. Well, had you read my resume, you would have seen that there was a lot of radio experience on there. But I'm really looking for a side hustle. And I'll tell you, Marcia, I always thought that I'd be really good working at Subway. I'm not even just saying this because I'm on the air. I think that that's the perfect type of restaurant for me to work in because I go to Subway. I see what you guys do, and I think that I could do it, and I think that I could do it with a little bit of flair.
1: What?
3: With flair, huh?
0: Well, I'm just saying, like, you know, a lot of times you got teenagers working there, and they don't really, you know, and it's fine. They're teenagers. I totally get it. But they don't necessarily make the guest feel welcome like I would.
1: Well.
3: Sure.
1: Well, I don't mean to interject, Marcia, but how would you make people feel welcome? Like, I walk through the Subway, Kelly.
0: Right.
1: How would you welcome me?
0: I would say something. I would have something fun to say every time when you walked in.
1: Right,
0: like,
1: what is it?
0: Like, hey, welcome to Subway. Let's start your experience.

0: That,
1: okay, Kelly.
0: All right.
2: What do you think about that?
1: You know, we, that is, I'm going to be honest, that is better than what most of our teenagers. See? If we can get them to smile and look up and say, welcome to Subway, I feel right. like it's a good day.
2: Right. Let's start your experience. What do you want on your masterpiece? How
0: wow.
2: about that?
0: Ooh.
2: Right?
1: You were upgrading Subway real hard.
2: Yes, and that's why I'm surprised that you didn't call me back. Marcia, do this. Ask me what's on a sandwich, okay? Just throw a sandwich out there.
1: Okay, what is on our Subway Club?
2: Subway Club, that would be turkey, ham, roast beef, provolone cheese, lettuce, tomatoes. Well, lettuce and tomato if you want me to run it through the garden.
0: Oh.
2: And, of course, onions and mayonnaise if you want that, too. But the root of the sandwich is turkey, ham, roast beef, and provolone cheese.
1: Okay. You do come here a lot.
2: Well, no, I got the menu pulled up in front of me, but don't... I mean, you guys... but you guys would have something for me to look at, right? Like, I just don't have to come in there knowing everything, right?
1: No, you don't. There is training.
2: Right. So that's what I'm saying. Like, clearly I can look and see, like, oh, turkey, ham, let's go.
1: This guy can read.
2: Yeah, and that's your All-American Club, by the way. That's turkey and ham with American cheese.
1: Wow, I didn't realize you were so serious about this job, Kelly.
0: Marcia, do you ever have anyone calling you asking why you never called them back for a job? Or is this like a first time for you?
1: This is a first time.
2: Well, Marcia, the reason why is I pass by that Subway every single morning. And so I'm like, why the hell didn't they call me back? Like, I'm serious about getting a job. Now, I'd be probably one of your older employees, but... That's the way it goes, you know. We live in a different world.
1: We are equal opportunity employers,
2: right.
1: You know. We're not ageist.
2: Right. And I don't want to be a real chef at a real restaurant. I just want to slang them sandwiches all day. Toasted or untoasted. That's... Let's go. And you know what?
1: You know, I think we're going to have to reconsider your application, Kelly.
2: I can stop by on the way home. I can stop by. And you know what? Instead of saying...
1: Come get a sandwich. You've made my day.
2: And instead of saying you want that toasted, I'll say you want me to put a heat to the meat.
0: Don't say that. Don't say
1: maybe not that one.
0: Yeah, don't say that, Kelly. That makes things awkward for everybody, yourself included.
2: But you see what I'm saying? I would bring some fun to Subway. So I was really shocked you guys didn't call me back. If you want, I'll stop by there on the way home. Are you going to be there around like 11:30? Wait, that's lunch rush though.
1: You know, come on by. Tell me what sandwich you want.
2: All right,
0: Marcia. Well, you should say. You know what? We'll give you a call. And we'll have you come in and do a test run.
1: You know what? We'll give you a call and we'll have you come on in and do a test run. How does that sound?
2: Okay.
0: There you go.
2: I certainly will. I'm not even playing. Everyone thinks I'm joking about this, including my wife, including Brian Riley, our intern Nat. Everyone thinks I'm lying that I want to work there, but it's for real.
1: You know, include a cover letter with your resume next time.
2: I should.
1: This personality would have gotten you called in for sure.
2: With suggestions for new Subway slogans. Put the heat to the meat. Let me start your experience.
0: Yeah, please stop with the heat and meat part. That one's really weirding me out. I'm not going to lie, Kelly.
2: All right. Well, Marcia, you call me and you let me know when you're ready for me to come in and bang out a shift, okay?
1: You got it, Kelly.
2: That's Kelly Noel. Jordan.
1: Thank you. Thanks to your mom and dad.
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12: Good morning. I'm Chloe Wadd with a market update here on the Red River Farm Network. Corn futures are down fractionally early Friday after posting marginally lower sessions on Wednesday and Thursday, the first back-to-back lower sessions for December contracts since August 10th and 11th. Despite Thursday's lower finish, the market posted a remarkable climb from daily lows that fell just short of turning positive. The two-week weather radar calls for above-average temperatures for the U.S. grain belt, with rainfall favoring the northern half of the belt. The percent of U.S. corn area in some level of drought rose to 28% this week, with traders now wondering if the hot and dry finish to growing season will further cut into yields in some areas. Soybean futures are modestly lower early Friday after mounting an impressive comeback through Thursday's session. November futures were 20 cents lower at one point Thursday morning, climbing 26 cents by the close. USDA reported another 71.6 million bushels of new crop sales in the week ending August 27th, not including the flash sales made following the cutoff. New crop sales are still double what they were in late August of 2025 and outpacing USDA's expectations of the 2026-27 marketing year. December Kansas City futures are slightly lower as the market could be headed for a third straight lower session as prices have felt very top-heavy this week after last week's eruption to three-year highs. Looking at numbers, Minneapolis, December, wheat down 65, 759. December, Chicago, down 10 and a quarter. Corn down as well. 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

0: A crazy love triangle. That's what we have up today. And am I wrong? That's when someone has something going on in their life. So they call us up. They tell us all about it. And we get to judge them with extreme prejudice.
1: That's right.
0: And let them know if they are wrong or not. Now, we had asked tonight. She asked us not to use her name this morning on the air. Just in case. And you'll understand why in a minute. So good morning. Why are you on Am I Wrong today?
2: Good morning. Oh, my gosh. So me and this guy, we just started dating, and I'm actually having a really good time with him. We're having so much fun, and I really, really like him. The issue that I'm running into is over the weekend, we started hanging out with a group of our friends. Like, I invited my girlfriends, he invited his friends, and I realized that I hooked up with one of his friends in the past before.
0: Oh, gosh. So you didn't, this isn't when you two were together, right? Like, you didn't cheat on him with one of his friends.
2: No, I didn't even know my boyfriend at the time. Like, we weren't even talking. We were not dating.
3: Okay.
2: But it wasn't until this weekend that I realized, oh my God, I slept with his friend. And we both talked about it. Like, I pulled him aside and I was like, hey, and he was like, hey, and we kind of like understood what that meant. So we're both kind of hiding it from him. Should I tell him? Should I let it go? It was in the past. It's not like I knew that he was going to be my boyfriend.
0: So you and his friend have both said, hey, we're not going to say anything about this.
2: Yeah. I think it's best that we don't. Or okay. Is that wrong?
0: And did you date his friend or it was just a tryst?
2: Yeah, it was super casual. It was really nothing, to be honest with you.
0: Okay. Have you told him that? You were nothing to me. So you've both come to an agreement. You're not saying anything.
2: Yeah.
3: Mm. Can I ask why you feel bad about that, though? Like, if it was something in your past, you didn't know your boyfriend at the time. Like, why is it something that you feel like you need to hide?
2: I don't know. I just feel like it's a guy thing. Like, you know, no dude wants to know that his buddy was with his girl.
0: It's true.
3: Okay.
0: It would definitely change things, Brian.
3: I suppose.
2: Yeah, like,
0: between you and him.
2: And I really like him.
0: It would be so hard. I dated a girl one time who I knew that before we had gotten together had hooked up with kind of a dude that I was friends with.
3: Yeah.
0: And it just made it awkward all the time. Like, whenever all of us were together, you can't think about anything else.
3: So you just, like, automatically assume that she and him were going to go make out because they've done it once before.
0: Right.
3: Okay.
0: It's easier the second time around.
2: Well, I mean, that's definitely not going to happen. I'm not going to do anything with a friend, obviously. But like you said, I don't want every time we hang out for him to only be thinking about that. I feel like it'll ruin what we have, and I really don't want to ruin what we have.
0: How long have you guys been dating?
2: 4 months.
0: Okay.
2: Yeah.
0: Okay.
2: It's enough to where I feel like he would be okay with walking away.
0: Do you think it would be worse to tell the truth now and just get it out in the open, or he finds out 6 months from now?
2: I feel like it would be worse if he finds out 6 months from now, but the whole point is that I don't want him to find out, and he won't find out unless me or his friend says something.
0: Oh, man.
3: Sure. And he doesn't listen to this radio station and know your voice, correct?
2: I hope not. Let's hope he's not on his way to work right now listening.
3: Because that would be a little bit awkward to get a text from that.
0: I would worry about that friend too. Like, there's just you. Whenever you have to rely on somebody else to keep a secret, that is risky business.
2: Exactly. So it's like I don't know what to do here.
3: Can I just say I think you're wrong. Not for the fact that you're hiding it. I just think you're wrong because you know for a fact that it's going to be worse down the line. That when he does, which most guys will somehow find out. I mean, it's like not even the person you're worried about will blabber about it.
0: Because that friend may tell another person, and
3: Oh, man. I just think you're wrong for not telling him now, even though you feel it's not that big of a deal. Like, it's going to be an even bigger deal 6 months, because it's going to be like, why didn't you feel like you couldn't have told me when we first started dating, you know?
0: Let's see if you're right or wrong, okay? And we'll let the audience decide if you're right or wrong, and then we'll, based on that, you know what your next step should be, okay?
2: That sounds good. Thank you.
0: So what we're going to do is we're going to put you on hold. You will be able to hear all the calls and all the texts, and you will be judged by the court of popular opinion. Is it wrong that you hooked up with your boyfriend's friend a long time ago, and you both are going to keep it a secret from him, okay?
2: Okay, thank you. Oh, my gosh. I'm scared.
0: Don't be scared. Just hold on 1 second. All right. Texts are pouring in, so thank you. Keep them coming in because we got to get her. We don't have a name for her. She didn't even tell us her name, which is probably for the best.
3: Yeah.
0: I'm surprised she didn't want us to change her voice. Maybe she didn't know we had that technology.
3: We probably should have asked, but it's all right.
1: 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A radar-indicated tornado warning was issued just after 7:30 in Otter Tail and Grant counties last night. The Otter Tail County Sheriff's Office had not received any reports of damage from the storm, and no major power outages occurred. You can see listener-submitted images of the storm system on the KBRF Radio Facebook page. 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
5: 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Expecting hot conditions today, 87 under a partly sunny sky. 66 tonight, tomorrow partly cloudy and 88. We'll get to Sunday with a 50% chance of rain and a high of 84. Cooling off a little bit for Labor Day Monday, 82, but a 70% chance of rain. And that's your weather forecast on today's Best Country, KJ Country 96.5. Good morning.
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1: 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At 6:15, Roger Walvatny and Henning report 63 degrees, with a high yesterday of 87 and trace amounts of rain. At 6:30, Russell Zulsdorf and Fergus Falls report 64 degrees, with a high of 90 and a quarter inch of rain. The weather almanac for the state last year was a high of 59 and a low
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13: 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Wake
9: up. The Kelly Jordan Show.

0: If you start dating somebody and then find out that before you even met them, you hooked up with one of their friends, are you obligated to tell them that you guys hooked up? That's what we have up today on Am I Wrong? It's a sticky situation. 320-656-9453. She is sitting on hold right now and can hear all of your calls and all of your texts. Now, do you think she's wrong? Do you think she should tell her current boyfriend that she hooked up with one of his friends?
1: Yeah, because otherwise, every time if they end up going out with them or whatever, she's always going to have that fear, especially if they go like to a party or a bar or something. She's always going to be fearing like, okay, what if he says, oh, yeah, I hooked up with your girl.
0: Yeah. Or, that's what I'm saying.
1: Stuff like that.
0: It's risky to rely on somebody else.
1: Yeah, and I'd just be like, you know what? I'm your buddy. I didn't really, you know, I actually went out with him like quite some time before I ever knew you. You know, and I just wanted to let you know it was nothing, but I didn't realize it till I met him.
0: Right, and that happens. Thank you so much for the phone call this morning. A lot of text pouring in on this one, so thank you to everybody who's chiming in at 320-656-9453.
2: Yeah, Jennifer saying, tell him, 1,000 exclamation marks. That's kind of been the thing. Tell him. Best to be honest, Jason texting in.
0: Did you see this one from a first-time texter? Speaking from experience, you should tell him. I was in the exact situation and did not tell my boyfriend at the time. He found out from someone else. It caused problems for us the rest of the relationship. He had insecurities about our relationship. After that, I still like the other guy. Well, then it all worked out best for you, didn't you?
2: Yeah. How about this one? Rongo Bongo. Any relationship built on anything but trust, honesty, and transparency is doomed. You also may want to look at how many other people is that other friend going to tell, which is true.
0: Casting that wide net like that.
2: Yes.
0: Look at this one from John. Let's reverse the role. Let's say that this one guy that had hooked up with a girl. Can we read this morning?
2: No.
0: And the other girl started dating that guy, and those girls were best friends. The girls would never stand for it. I've heard that 1,000 times from different women that they would never date a guy that their best friend had been with, so why is it okay for her to do the same thing to him? A little bit confusing on there, but I see what John's trying to say. And it's confusing because I read it poorly, John, not because you wrote it poorly.
2: Now, this is a first-time texter that kind of has it on both sides. Like, first, are you going to tell him everyone you've ever hooked up with?
0: That is the thing. Like, why is this one special?
2: And the past is the past. And, like, the way to say it is like, hey, I don't want this to be awkward, but I'd rather be honest with you. We hooked up a long time ago. Before I even knew you, I'd rather you find out from me than someone else. That's a first-time texter.
0: Then that's the truth, too, because then it's going to look like everybody was hiding something from you. Then your feelings are hurt.
2: You know, you do have a couple of people that says she isn't wrong. Like, what she's doing isn't wrong, and mainly because she doesn't have to say it, just like we just heard. You don't have to technically tell them. It's just how you feel when they do find out.
0: It feels icky, though.
2: Like, if it doesn't feel bad to you, like, if you know that if they find out, you're not going to feel bad about that, then probably don't tell them.
0: KT says it's really hard if she likes this guy. She'll be keeping a secret from him, and maybe that part's not right, so I think it would be better to tell him now. Get it out of the way. No more hurt, period.
2: Devin, she's totally wrong for sleeping with his friend a long time ago, but the fact that she feels she needs to keep it from him is the worst part. It's going to come out eventually, and it's dishonesty, and when a man feels a woman is dishonest about something, then he feels she's dishonest about everything.
0: Yeah, that's kind of the rule for all relationships, isn't it?
2: Yeah.
0: All right, well, let's keep these calls and keep these texts going. What you see?
2: Casey's texting in. My buddy's quote, three can keep a secret if two are dead.
0: Man, that's the clean truth, Casey. All right, 320-656-9453. That is the phone number to chime in this morning. Thank you to all the first-time texters finally chiming in. That's awesome this morning, but we need to keep this going. Is she wrong for not telling her? She's not wrong for hooking up with a dude in the past.
2: No.
0: That's her own business. But is she wrong now from hiding the fact from her current boyfriend that back in the day she hooked up with one of his friends? Why?

0: All right, we got somebody sitting on hold who hooked up with a guy before she met her boyfriend. Well, she meets her boyfriend now. Happens to be that dude she hooked up with is a friend of his.
1: Which is such a wild coincidence.
0: Right. Like, what small town do they live in where everyone's just passing each other around like this? But anyway, she wants to keep it a secret. The guy that she hooked up with wants to keep it a secret from her current boyfriend. Mm-hmm. She wants to know, is it wrong? Did I boil it down to the most brass tacks there?
1: I would say you hit the nitty-gritty on that.
0: Now, you said that you were in the same kind of situation and she needs to tell him. What happened?
2: I was with my kid's dad and I slept with his best friend. And we kept it a secret. And it came out one night when I was drinking.
0: Oh, it came out from you?
1: The truth serum.
2: It came out from, from myself because I was drinking.
0: Let me ask you a question, because the way you set that up, it sounded like you hooked up with his friend while you guys were together, though. So that was more of a cheating situation?
2: No, we weren't together at the time.
0: Oh, okay. Because I was like, well, yeah, you cheated on him. That is terrible. Yeah, but so you guys, you hooked up with his best friend before you guys ever got together.
2: And after we were together, too. So, I mean, we did. It was both.
0: So you totally cheated on him then.
3: Definitely cheated on him.
2: It's still relevant that she needs to tell him, because it's going to come out eventually.
0: I don't know if you're the moral compass that we want to use on this one, but I do appreciate your brutal honesty.
2: She still needs to tell him.
1: Hey, she's taking a step in the right direction from the past. That's all she's doing.
0: How many times have you cheated on your current boyfriend?
1: Oh, here we go.
3: Jeez, Kelly.
2: I'm currently married, happily married, and I have never.
1: Hey! Oh,
0: right.
1: See, moving in the right direction, Kelly.
2: Right. Have a good day, guys.
0: Thank you so much for the call this morning.
2: Yeah.
0: All right. So she literally said what every guy is afraid of, because once you hook up, it's easier after that.
1: Right, because you've done it once before.
0: So she totally was in the wrong direction on that one.
1: Oh.
0: Any other texts that you see, Brian Riley, before we give our judgment?
1: We got a couple of first-time texters. First one, yes, a relationship is based on trust. If you don't tell him, you ruin any chance of a future.
0: That's
1: true. Makes sense. Another first-time texter, tell him. It'll be worse later on if you don't. If he can't handle it then, it's not meant to be.
0: Man, that's the truth.
1: Which I think that is true. Nicole saying she is not wrong, but if she would feel better, then yes. But the guy friend might not even remember, depending on how long ago it was.
0: That's true. Well, no, they both remember.
1: It was like within a year.
0: Yeah.
1: It was like a year before all this. And then last one, Jessica texts again. I think she should tell him. I was in a very, very similar situation about 4 months after I started dating my husband. His best friend started dating a girl my husband was with in the past.
0: Oh.
1: They told me right away, and I had no issues with it. I wasn't threatened by her because I knew what I had was mine now. If they had it hidden, I would not have felt okay, because why would it need to stay a secret if it was in the past?
0: That's true.
1: Which is 100% hitting the nail on the head.
0: Uh-huh. That's maturity right there.
1: Oh, yes, absolutely.
0: Which a lot of us lack, including myself.
1: Myself included.
3: All of us.
1: Yeah.
0: All right.
1: The whole morning show.
0: Three for three. All right, should we give her judgment?
1: Let's go.
0: All right, you heard all the calls. You heard all the texts. Your judgment today, and am I wrong? People weren't necessarily saying you were wrong, but they were saying you should probably tell them.
4: Yeah, that's what I was hoping would not be the outcome. But
0: and then you just get it out and you don't have to think about it anymore.
4: Yeah, I do feel pretty guilty about it. And I don't want it weighing over me, because I feel like every time I see him, I'm thinking about it. So
1: yeah,
4: I guess I should. But like I said, I don't even know what to say. How do I word it? What do I even say to him?
1: Honestly, I think you just do something really nice, like get his mind off of it and then just drop a bomb on him right after. That way you can't be as mad. But, I mean, that's also just a very, like, kind of shady thing to do.
0: Well, and let the friend know also first, so that, you know, so that you're not just dropping this bomb and, like, you're destroying their friendship without him knowing that's about to happen.
1: I don't know if we asked this. How long ago did you hook up with him?
4: A year ago.
1: Okay, so it was recent-ish.
0: Yeah, and then there was only 6 months and you started dating this guy. Ooh, wee.
1: I don't know. I think you just have to do it. I think you just kind of have to rip the Band-Aid off, because in truth, if hypothetically this relationship moves on and you end up getting engaged or married and you find out this bombshell after the wedding, I feel like that's the worst case scenario.
4: Yeah, that does make sense. That really does. I just have to tell him.
0: And technically, there's nothing for him to be mad about. Because had it been some other guy, who cares, right? Technically, the only thing he really has to be mad about is if you keep a secret from him.
4: That is true. And then, like, the longer we keep the secret, the more me and his friend will be talking about it being shady. It's just going to get worse and worse. You're right. I'm just going to tell him. Thank you so much for this advice. I just have to tell him.
1: Oh, it's like we actually did something.
5: Wow. This is like
1: this is the first time we've ever actually concluded and we got a thank you out of the deal. Yeah, so I'll take it.
0: Well, best of luck to you. This stuff can always be a sticky situation, but I'm sure it'll work itself out. If it's meant to be, it's meant to be.
1: Mm-hmm.
0: Baby, if it's meant to be.
4: Exactly. Full faith ahead.
0: Well, thank you so much for being on the air with us this morning. We appreciate it, and good luck.
4: Thank you so much for your help. I appreciate it, too. Have a good one.
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8: 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Expecting hot conditions today, 87 under a partly sunny sky. 66 tonight, tomorrow partly cloudy and 88. We'll get to Sunday with a 50% chance of rain and a high of 84. Cooling off a little bit for Labor Day Monday, 82, but a 70% chance of rain. And that's your weather forecast on today's best country, KJ Country 96.5. Good morning.
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0: It is now time for a round of Drunk Dial here on The Kelly Jordan Show. Now, this is where I ask some drunk people some questions. Mm-hmm. I'm going to ask you guys those exact same questions. You can either answer them yourselves, or if you don't know the answer, you can guess whether the drunk person gets it right or wrong.
1: Okay.
0: That makes sense. This game is a little convoluted, but it's really just an excuse to hear drunk people trying to answer questions on the air.
2: And who doesn't love that?
0: Right.
1: The best.
0: Are you ready for the first question?
2: Yep.
0: Here it is.
3: What is the deepest part of the ocean?
0: What is the deepest part of the ocean?
1: I'm going to drunk dial.
0: Drunk dial? Okay, you can do that.
1: I have no idea.
2: The deepest part of the ocean.
0: Do you want to answer that, Brian Riley? Or would you both like to drunk dial and guess if she gets it right or wrong?
2: I'm going to drunk dial because I want to burn more time thinking about it. Because I think I know the answer. I can't think of the name off the top of my head.
0: Okay.
2: Because it's not the Bermuda Triangle. Mm-hmm.
0: No,
2: it's not that. I'm going to drunk dial.
0: All right, you both want to drunk dial. Now, Nat, do you think the drunk person will get it right or wrong?
1: I mean, probably wrong.
0: Okay. Nat says wrong. Brian Riley?
2: Yeah, depending on which music festival you got it at. I'm going to say wrong.
0: This was a craft beer tour.
2: Ooh.
0: You know how those go.
2: Early or late? I'm going to say...
0: Well, here, you know what? Let's play this. I got this from her when we first started talking.
3: Holly, how many drinks do you think you had today?
4: Like 15, probably. Yeah. I mean,
0: okay, so she's 15 drinks in at this point.
2: And she's gotten real heavy Minnesotan.
0: Yeah.
2: And that's usually the telltale sign of how many beverages you've had. I'm going to say she gets it right. She seems smart.
0: You want to go right?
2: I'm going
0: to
2: go right.
0: So Nat goes wrong. Brian goes right. Let's see.
3: What is the deepest part of the ocean?
4: The center?
2: I mean, she's not wrong.
4: The darkest part? I mean...
3: All good answers. Those are all good answers.
4: I don't know.
3: The deepest part of the ocean.
4: Yeah, the darkest or center? I don't know.
3: The Mariana Trench.
0: Did you know that, Brian?
2: I did know that.
0: Dang.
2: I was sitting on I knew the name, but I couldn't think of it fast enough. That's why I went to her.
1: I was thinking of Mediterranean.
0: Hey, you both are close, but now, Brian, you thought the drunk dial would get it right?
2: I thought she would get it right.
0: Now you thought she'd get it
1: wrong.
0: Nat is now in the lead.
2: Dang it.
0: Are you ready for question numero dos?
2: Yeah, I suppose.
1: Ready?
0: Here we go. Second question.
3: Where does the Wizard of Oz live in The Wizard of Oz?
0: All right.
1: Oh, man.
2: I think I know this.
0: Okay. Brian Riley, would you like to answer or do you want a drunk dial?
2: I will answer, but I'll wait for Nat to see her with her decision.
1: What was the question again? How did they word it?
0: The question was, what is the Wizard of Oz live?
1: Where's the Wizard of Oz?
2: Have you ever seen the Wizard of Oz? Nat?
1: When I was young, it was my grandma's favorite movie. So
0: it's a great movie.
1: But I can't remember it like now.
2: Yeah, it's
1: so
2: not
1: I'm
2: going
1: to have to drunk dial.
0: You're going to drunk dial. Do you think the drunk dialer will get it right or wrong?
1: Right.
0: All right, Nat thinks right. So let's drunk dial and we'll see.
2: I know what am I going to guess?
0: Yeah, go ahead.
2: Is it Kansas?
0: No, that's not Kansas. Brian Riley, no.
2: What? I thought she goes, we're not in Kansas anymore.
0: Right. But
1: she lives in Kansas, doesn't she? Dorothy?
0: She lives in Kansas, but the Wizard. What is the Wizard in the Wizard of Oz?
2: I heard it wrong.
1: Are you talking about that green castle?
2: I know what the place is called.
0: What? Now, you think the drunk dial will get it right or wrong?
1: You said. I said right.
2: I know what it's called now.
0: Right, let's see what our drunk person said.
3: Where does the Wizard of Oz live in The Wizard of Oz?
4: Kansas?
3: The Wizard lives in Kansas.
4: Sure.
3: Dorothy, we're not in Kansas anymore.
4: Oh, yeah, wait. Oh,

0: get closer.
1: Or Missouri.
0: You're just naming all of Tornado Alley, aren't
1: you? All of that vicinity.
2: I mean, I'm sure she landed in one of the states.
0: The question, the answer is the Emerald City.
3: Dang,
1: where is that?
0: In the Land of Oz.
1: Oh.
4: I blame Kelly for that one.
3: I literally go the Green Castle. Natalie, what is the Green Castle made out of?
5: Emerald. It's the Emerald City.
4: I blame Kelly because the question was confusing.
3: Yeah, it was. Where is the Wizard of Oz located?
4: And the Wizard of Oz of the Wizard of Oz.
5: You could have said the Land of Oz. I would have given you that.
4: I knew it was Emerald City. I knew that because of a slot machine.
5: Then you should have said it.
4: I know, but your question was confusing.
5: That you should have said was Emerald City. You would have gotten right. So now Nat is still in the lead with 1 point.
3: Yeah. What about that?
5: You can tie it up here, Brian Riley, and we can end with the very last question.
4: This one's not worth 2.5 points?
5: Oh, that's right. This one is worth 2.5 points. Yeah, Thank you for reminding me.
3: Yeah.
4: That's right.
3: All right, I got to stand up for this.
4: Yeah, you really got to pay attention.
5: The last question, here it is.
0: Mr. Potato Head was the first toy to ever what?
5: You guys know the answer to that one? It was the first toy to ever what? Nat, would you like to answer or would you like to drunk dial?
3: First toy.
5: All right, come on. We need an answer here.
3: Okay, I have no clue.
5: So you're drunk dial?
3: Yeah.
5: You think she got it right or wrong?
3: Wrong.
5: Wrong? Okay, Brian Riley?
4: I'm gonna have to drunk dial as well. But because I'm losing, I have to say she's going to get it right.
5: All
4: right.
5: This game really is hard to score, isn't it?
4: Yeah, it is.
3: Yeah, it is.
5: There's really no rhyme or reason. We just really want to hear drunk people answer questions.
4: Come on.
5: All right, here we go. Drunk dial. This is for all the marbles. You think she got it wrong. Brian Riley thinks she got it right. Here we go.
0: Mr. Potato Head was the first toy to ever what? You gotta think out loud.
1: Vibrate?
0: What? I'd like to get a clean take of that, please.
4: Vibrate.
0: To what?
1: Vibrate.
0: Does yours?
1: No.
0: Or did yours?
1: It was like from the 80s. It just sounded great. Fall apart, come apart. I mean,
4: come on, get it right. Get it right. Get it right.
3: Come apart.
5: Hey, guys, we're not that kind of show, all right? Not that kind of show. She did not get it right.
4: Dang it.
5: Sorry, do you know what, you know the answer?
3: What was it?
5: Nat got 2.5 points, which means she reigns victorious in this one.
4: Can't even drink.
5: Mr. Potato Head was the first toy to ever be advertised on television.
4: Okay, yeah, I would have never guessed that.
5: Yeah,
4: I think, when did it come out?
5: Like back in the 60s,
3: like
5: I think.
3: 1960.
5: And apparently this woman's vibrated. So.
3: Yeah. What kind of... Where did you get that potato head?
5: That was a special feature on that year.
4: I don't think she got it at the Kmart like everyone else did.
3: Yeah, that was not the right potato head.
4: Different store.
5: Well, nicely done, Nat. You won this morning's round of drunk dial. I got to think of a better way to do this because that was really confusing, and I apologize.
4: That's okay.
5: But it's still fun to hear drunk people answer questions.
4: I love drunk people.
5: Hell yeah, me too. I'm one of them.
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8: 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I'm Don Wick. Grain markets on the defensive heading into a three-day holiday weekend. This is the third straight day of losses for wheat. StoneX Chief Economist Arlen Suderman.
12: Well, it's really money flow triggered around the headlines around the Black Sea. I mean, that's what gave us a war premium in the markets, and that's what takes it out from time to time. We went up a long ways without any type of correction, and so the markets were due for a correction. That leaves us a little bit more vulnerable in near term, particularly with the crop report coming out next week. But all the talk ahead of the weekend about possible peace negotiations in the Black Sea has traders reluctant to carry long positions into the weekend right now.
8: Hot weather is in the forecast for the next few days.
12: I don't think the market's trading it as a factor right now, but it does kind of reinforce the focus on next week's yield estimates coming up from private firms like StoneX as well as USDA at the end of the week.
8: StoneX will have its private numbers coming out on Tuesday afternoon of next week. Looking at those numbers as we speak, we've got double-digit losses in the Chicago and Kansas City wheat. The December Minneapolis wheat down 7-8 cents. We're lowering the corn and soybean markets as well, down about 3 cents for corn. Soybeans in that 7-8 cent territory. The cattle futures are trading stronger, while hogs are lower here at the end of the end of this week with the Labor Day weekend. It really marks the and at least for some, for the summer grilling season. That factor certainly as we take a look in on the markets on the meat side of the things. This is the Red River Farm Network. This is Corn Matters, an update from the Minnesota.
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0: Sometimes Kelly finds things interesting that no one else does. We mean absolutely no one. It's time for Maybe It's Just Me.
1: All right. So coming up this morning, right now, Brian Riley, we have Maybe It's Just Me, as you just heard.
2: Yep, I heard that.
1: Anyway, I wasn't ready to do it yet, but now I am.
2: That's all right.
1: Okay. So this is kind of interesting. The president, and I thought this would be fitting with the vice presidential debate happening last night. Do you know that the president didn't used to get a pension or Secret Service for the rest of his life once he was president? You know, when you're president now, you collect a paycheck for the rest of your life.
2: Sure.
1: Right? Mm-hmm. You have Secret Service protection for the rest of your life, but it wasn't always like that. As a matter of fact, when Harry Truman's presidency was over in January of 1953, he got on a public train, took it back to Independence, Missouri with no Secret Service, just by himself. This guy was the president of the United
2: Wait,
1: States.
2: So it was like the last day when somebody else moved into his old house, and then he's just like taking the train home.
1: Like, you know now how like the president will get on Marine One and wave as the helicopter flies away. It's always kind of a sad moment when you see the, no matter if you like the president or not.
2: Yeah.
1: It's just kind of a weird thing that their presidency is over. But so he got on a private train, went back to Independence, Missouri, didn't even collect a paycheck for the rest of his life. He had a small pension from the Army. Not even from being the president, and had to work, and sometimes would work odd jobs to make a little bit of extra cash.
2: That's so wild.
1: Right. And so being the president didn't, like, used to set you up for life. Mm-hmm. Like, you went and did it, and then you just went on about your life afterward. And this is 1953. It's not like this was 100 years ago.
2: Harry Truman was just a farmhand.
1: Right.
2: Everyone's like, who's that guy over there? Oh, that was the former president. That was Truman? Like, yeah, that's the guy. He he said he needed $50, so I told him he can go pick up cow poop.
1: I'm just picturing him walking down the streets of Washington, like going to catch the train with his little, you know, beat up suitcase. And
2: just a super awkward goodbye, like, hey, this guy's here, so you can leave now.
1: Somebody give me a ride to the airport.
2: You know what? I'll just walk to the train station. It's fine.
1: But the fact that he would just have no Secret Service for the rest of his life is really crazy to me. Like, he was just out. If he wanted to run to the store, Harry Truman just had to go to the store.
2: So, did, like, the Secret Service say, you know, whoever's president now, right? Biden. He's got a Secret Service crew.
1: Right.
2: Does that same Secret Service crew then, like, go with him wherever afterwards? Like, that's his crew. Now we're going to bring in a new, fresh batch of Secret Service people?
1: That's a good question. I don't know if they follow the president then. Because not all Secret Service is sent to protect the president. Like, some are in, they look for counterfeit money. So, you know what I'm saying? Like,
2: right.
1: They do a lot of things. So, I don't know.
3: I mean, they probably have a specific role, though.
1: Right.
3: Like,
1: and maybe
3: if they're, like, the president's, you know, Secret Service, they're probably, like, that's their position.
1: Are you, you could, maybe the president could be like, hey, I want John,
3: yeah,
1: you know,
3: like
1: to come with me.
3: Yeah. Specific one. Yeah.
2: That was Derek. He's the bullet guy.
1: Did you ever see the movie Guarding Tess with Nicolas Cage?
2: Never heard of it.
1: Where he was guarding the president's wife?
2: Never heard of it.
1: That's a great movie. It's an absolutely fantastic
2: movie. Is it better than Con Air? Because Con Air is Nicolas Cage's number one movie.
1: It's not better than Con Air.
2: I mean, nothing can be. Con Air is numero uno.
1: But
2: that
1: it's
2: list.
1: Pretty interesting to think that the president, once you were done, it was like, bye. Don't let the doorknob hit you or the good Lord split you.
2: And then he's just holding a sign on the side of the road like, need work. Yeah. Former president needs work. We'll do anything.
1: Can I politic for anyone? Please. Hey,
2: you need me to run a law? Because I can get it for you.
1: Now, maybe you didn't find this one interesting. I actually really did, especially with the fact that we're in election season again. And if you didn't like it, it's okay. I'll have another one for you tomorrow and the day after that. And until the day that I die, I'm going to do these things. When I'm in the nursing home and I'm telling the nurses, hey, come in here for a Maybe It's Just Me.
2: They're going to say, no.
1: No, old man.
2: You already told me that one.
1: But I'll be doing it anyway. And sometimes I'll be the only one that finds them interesting. And that's okay, because I don't mind saying that.
0: Midwest proud. Wake up. 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
4: 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Expecting hot conditions today. 87 under a partly sunny sky. 66 tonight. Tomorrow partly cloudy and 88. We'll get to Sunday with a 50% chance of rain and a high of 84. Cooling off a little bit for Labor Day Monday. 82, but a 70% chance of rain. And that's your weather forecast on today's Best Country, KJ Country 96.5. Good morning.
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0: Today's Best Country, KJ Country 96.5. Happy to be Russell Dickerson. Happy Friday, 10/13. It is September 4th and Friday. Friday fun day. It is finally upon us. We got a few hours before we can start our shenanigans. I'm Zach Daniels, and I am ready for the weekend. You got big Labor Day plans? I'd like to think I do, but let's be honest. I am a big fan of my recliner and my dogs, and we don't get to hang out very much anymore. It seems like all I ever do is just, I'm out doing other things. And I really need to get home and just hang out with my puppy dogs, opposed to just coming home, feeding them, petting them, and going, all right, I'm ready for bed. Anyways, we got lots to talk about today. I got some interesting stories, Dollywood, Tom Hardy returning to Mobland, and can't forget about that Papa Murphy's free meal deal happening today. I'm giving it away, large pepperoni pizza and more. Got to get those texts in, though. 218-332-0965. The keyword is Papa, P-A-P-A, because I'm giving away them Papa Murphy's free meal deals today, so get those texts in. Coming up after the break, Bailey Zimmerman, KJ Country 96.5. Happy Friday!
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Good tune. I'm Zach Daniels. It is 10:24 and currently 67. Here's one by Luke Bryan. This is Country, and she knows it. 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

Today's Best Country, KJ Country 96.5. Luke Combs throwing down She's Got the Best of Me. I'm Zach Daniels. It's 10:30 and currently 67 with a high today of 83. Got that humidity, a nice humid blend of sun and clouds today for you. Partly cloudy tonight with a possible thunderstorm, low of 66. Speaking of that, man, were you out and about yesterday when the weather decided to flip a dime on us and start throwing hail around? And then everybody's phone went off because of potential tornadoes and sky got all weird and green. Yeah, I was, oh, what a day yesterday it was. Man, my windows were open in my vehicle. I was at the arcade. My phone started going off, and I'm like scrambling to get things done so I could come into the station here and help. And boy, thank God for Miles and Derek and Dave, because they were on point, and I'm scrambling to lock things up and jump in the truck, and they're like, we're good, we got it handled. And well, do you know what hail does to my old vehicle? Yeah, it was not good, needless to say. But yeah, some marble size hail for a quick minute there, but yeah, it was not good. We had rain coming in the windows, both in my vehicle and at the arcade. And it wasn't pretty. We were scrambling to keep things dry because we got the card shop right in front there. And needless to say, it was interesting, to say the least. Nothing was damaged. Thank God for that. Anyways, moving right along, we have got some interesting stuff. Are you a fan of Mobland? Because Tom Hardy, even after the behind-the-scenes dispute involving the screenwriter Buttersworth, they're bringing it back for season 3.

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0: Hawaii's best country, KJ Country 96.5. Hey, it's Zach Daniels. That was Dustin Lynch, Stars Like Confetti. And I tell you what, my brain feels like confetti this morning with how busy things are with the live sports stream and getting underway. Speaking of which, if you don't have the Fergus Now app, give it a download. It's absolutely free. You can get it from the Google or Apple Play Store. Free means it's cheaper than the penny you got to bend over to pick up. And that means even I can afford it. I've got Derek Sidian, our news director from the KBRF newsroom, in here. Derek, how are we doing today?
1: I'm in the same boat as you. We're getting ready to start live streaming sports. Our first game will be on Tuesday. I'll be covering the Hillcrest volleyball game in Rotse. And it's really stressful, but really exciting.
0: Yeah, right. And we've got a game tonight. West Central Area is happening. That game's getting underway at about 6:45 with a 7 p.m. or 6:45 pregame. And Craig's got the call on that. Derek, what's happening in the news today?
1: Well, Zach, a Fergus Falls man was arrested for a domestic disturbance involving a knife last night. The Ottertail County Sheriff's Office says dispatchers received a report of a disturbance taking place north of Fergus Falls near the intersection of U.S. Highway 59 and County Highway 88 at around 7:30. Upon arrival, deputies found a vehicle parked in the middle of the road occupied by a single male, 39-year-old Seth Goltz. He was armed with a knife and refused to exit the vehicle. After speaking to all involved parties, deputies say it was determined that there was probable cause to arrest Goltz for assault. After deputies utilized de-escalation tactics, Goltz put down the knife and was removed from the vehicle without injury. He was taken to the Otterdale County Detention Facility, where he is awaiting court on charges of second-degree assault, domestic assault, and obstructing the legal process. For KBRFradio.com News, I'm Derek Sidian. 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
3: Good morning, I'm Chloe Wad with a market update here on the Red River Farm Network. Grain markets are heading into the weekend with traders watching demand and recent price movement. Comstock Investments broker Zach Hooker says soybeans have been showing some relative strength.
4: Yeah, so a little bit of a softer feel here today. Some follow through from yesterday's sell-off in the wheat based off of speculation that we may start to see some path. I guess some peace talks between Ukraine and Russia. A little bit of spillover pressure from that into the corn and soybeans, but much of a little bit more of a consolidation phase today as opposed to the sell-off we saw yesterday. Still starting to see quite a few export sales and flash sales in the soybeans, giving us a little bit of firmness, but really not much new buying yet.
3: The cattle market continues to find support as supplies remain tight and prices stay strong.
4: Yeah, then the cattle, a little bit of a stronger start today as we saw some follow through from yesterday's buying. But just this last 20 minutes or so, we've started to see a little bit of selling, likely profit taking from yesterday. We are expecting to see some announcements from Trump on cattle and beef coming today, potentially around M-Cool. We have yet to hear further details on that, but that should come later on today. And then the hogs, a little bit of selling today as we are still, as we're seeing kind of some follow through from yesterday's softer cutout.
3: Dow Jones down 367 points, while crude oil down 84 cents, 90.45. Product markets have been mixed this week with soybean meal racing to two-year highs for most active futures. 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

0: Today's Best Country, KJ Country 96.5. That was Hardy, Eric Church, and all the boys getting together for that one. Tim McGraw, Morgan Wallen, MacArthur. Kind of a good storytelling tune there. It's 11:15 on a Friday, fun day. I'm Zach Daniels. If you're just tuning in, I am feeling pretty good today, to be perfectly honest with you. I've actually slept okay. Not great or anything, but I'm just stoked for the weekend, man. It's going to be a good one. Three-day weekend. We got Labor Day coming. And what are your plans this weekend? Let me be a little bit of a part of it today because I'm giving away the Papa Murphy's free meal deal. And if you want a shot at a free pizza, some of that five cheese cheesy bread and chocolate chip cookie dough, I want you to call in right now. 218-332-0965. I'm going to give the third caller the Papa Murphy's free meal deal. I got Eric Paisley coming up. 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

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It is 11:40. Happy Friday. Here's I Can't Love You Anymore by Ella Langley and Morgan Wallen. 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

0: Today's Best Country, KJ Country 96.5, Blake Shelton throwing down some beach. I'm Zach Daniels. Hope you're having a great day. It is Friday fun day. Get close to the old nooner, and boy, a nooner would be nice, wouldn't it? 72 out currently. We got a high of 83 today. Humidity is the name of the game. Clouds and maybe giving way to a little sunshine today, I'm hoping. Tonight, dropping down to 66, partly cloudy. And for the weekend, looking at mid-80s throughout the weekend with possible thunderstorms. But I think humidity, unfortunately, is going to be the name of the game this weekend. I've got our Derek Sidian in here, but yes, I've got our news director, Derek Sidian, from the KBRF Newsroom in here. Derek, what's happening in the news today?
1: Ottertail County Sheriff Barry Fitzgibbons announced Thursday the commencement of the Law Enforcement Scholarship Program for 2026. The Minnesota Sheriff's Association Board of Directors has established a scholarship fund for the awarding of up to 18 $2,000 scholarships for this year. Sheriff Fitzgibbon says the MSA recognizes the importance of pre-entry training for people considering law enforcement as their career choice. It also acknowledges that some students may need outside help in meeting the costs of such training, even though they excel academically. Application forms and a statement of procedures are available at the Ottertail County Sheriff's Office. The scholarship deadline is November 30th. For KBRFradio.com News, I'm Derek Sidian. 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
2: Market time on the Red River Farm Network. I'm John Wick. The grain market's trading lower to end this week. Randy Martinson of Martinson Ag Risk Management says the war premium is now coming out of this market.
3: You know, this is going to be a week where we're going to see, the ability of people to hold their positions more than anything. You know, I think that'll be the way to put this week. As you know, the big news that broke, of course, came from Putin when he basically agreed, yeah, maybe we should sit down and have some peace talks, but it should just be Ukraine and us that's doing the talking. And it kind of tells us that everybody's kind of getting a little bit weary of the war going on with Russia and Ukraine, and they want it to end. And it's starting to become pretty expensive for those countries, because without them being able to ship grain this year, they're not getting much revenue, and that's going to be hard to afford to continue with the war effort.
2: Randy Martinson, Martinson Ag Risk Management. Randy will be a part of the Red River Farm Network Market Outlook panels at the Big Iron Farm Show. We are seeing wheat down in the teens, lower money there, corn 1-2 down, 1-3 down, actually, and the soybean market generally 4 cents lower. Cattle futures are trading weaker as well. The cash cattle market is quiet on a Friday. No bids currently on the table. There's still some trade that could develop on a live cattle basis. Movement thus far this week has been very thin, but it may be likely that the dress cattle trade in the north is all but done at this point in the week. Reporting Agriculture's Business, you're listening to the Red River Farm Network.
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Today's Best Country, KJ Country 96.5, Luke Combs, Hurricane. It is 12:33 on a Friday, fun day. Why am I so stoked today? I don't know what's going on, but I'm in a positive mood, so I'm just throwing that out there for you. If you're feeling down, you're having a rough day, just know that I'm giving you a little bit of my sunshine. It is, speaking of sunshine, we actually got some sun out today. I thought it was going to be a little bit more gloomy today, but we got a high of 83. It's currently 76, dropping down tonight, partly cloudy, 66 as the low. And then a possible thunderstorm tomorrow with a high of 86. I think it's going to stay in the 80s over the weekend. But let us discuss now something on the little bit of the food side, since it is 12:30. It's lunchtime for most of us. And if you're hungry, you can find where to eat on the Fergus Now app. Now, how is that possible, Mr. Daniels? Well, it's a food show.

0: weird things. I gotta be honest. I have eaten some strange stuff with the every episode and the exception of Where to Eat. Dave and I, we've tried some different things, some really good stuff, and I will say some really unique things as well. But again, check it out. It's Where to Eat. You can find it on the Fergus Now app and on YouTube. Coming up after the break, Corey Kent, KJ Country 96.5. 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

Today's Best Country, KJ Country 96.5, Corey Kent's Rocky Mountain Low. I'm Zach Daniels. It is 20-1 and currently sitting at about 75. Here's South of Sanity, KJ Country 96.5. 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

0: Today's Best Country, KJ Country 96.5. That was Morgan Wallen with Cowgirls featuring Ernest. I'm Zach Daniels. If you're just tuning in, don't forget to download the Fergus Now app. We've got live sports streaming picking up here soon, and you're not going to want to miss out on all that Otter action by downloading the Fergus Now app. You can get it from the Google or Apple Play Store. 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
1: 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A radar-indicated tornado warning was issued just after 7:30 in Otter Tail and Grant counties last night. The Otter Tail County Sheriff's Office had not received any reports of damage from the storm, and no major power outages occurred. You can see listener-submitted images of the storm system on the KBRF Radio Facebook page. 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If you plan to drink, plan for a sober driver. Never get behind the wheel impaired. Extra patrol will be on Otter Tail County roads throughout the Labor Day weekend. 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
0: Hey, it's Zach Daniels, and I'm talking with Sean Roberts from OSPTI. Now, Sean, I mentioned I deal with a little bit of neck and shoulder pain. What can you tell me about somebody that deals with something like neck pain and shoulder pain?
2: Yeah, when you're really looking at kind of the pain being between the neck and like the upper back, posterior shoulder, a lot of times we're looking at like positions. What positions are we in during the day? So one of them is, you know, the more forward we bend or we, you know, look at devices. So it could be devices, computers. Like you had mentioned earlier, you can't really look up because it's not in line. You know, our curve of our spine is supposed to be a small curve, not a very large curve. So, you know, getting that head upright so you're at eye level and doing some chin tucks or standing against a wall and trying to get your head back on the wall. What caused this and how can we prevent it as we fix it going forward?
0: Now, how can somebody get a hold of you?
2: Yeah, so, you know, the best thing would be give us a call at 218-998-2980. 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We deal with all the insurances. 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
0: Perfect. All right, Sean. Well, we'll talk again next week.
2: Sounds great. Thank you.
0: All right. You have a great day.
2: Hey, by the way, Zach, is there any way...
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0: KJ Country 96.5, Tucker Wetmore's Brunette. Head of that, Never Say Never, Cole Swindell and Lainey Wilson throwing it down. So, word on the street, Dollywood's theme park in Tennessee is unveiling a new feature honoring the late Dolly Parton. Park officials announced a plan to add a new character called the Dream Maker, inspired by Dolly's Imagination Library program. Now, a waterfall and stained glass window will also be added to the chapel inside the park, reflecting her deep faith. So visitors will be able to find kiosks to share personal memories of Dolly, with additional exhibits coming to the Dolly Parton Experience. Meanwhile, in Sevierville, they'll place markers throughout for a self-guided walking tour of locations significant to the singer and philanthropist. Kind of like that. I'm going to have to do a little traveling one of these days. Anyways, coming up, I've got Lee Bryce for you. KJ Country 96.5.
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Today's Best Country, KJ Country 96.5. That was Rumors by Lee Bryce. I got one for you by Dan and Shay. Here's Say So, KJ Country 96.5.

0: KJ Country 96.5, today's best country, KJ Country. That was Stella Lefty with Boston. Taking a peek at the weather forecast for you. We got a high of 83 today, currently 77, and we got that sun is out. I'm loving that. Partly cloudy with possible thunderstorm tonight. Spots, late and low 66. And for tomorrow, we've got a high of 86, and again, possible thunderstorms, but I think it's just going to be spotty, so hopefully we have a nice day tomorrow. Coming up, I've got Corey Kent, KJ Country, 96.5.
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0: Today's Best Country, KJ Country 96.5. That was Just a Kiss by Lady A. I'm Zach Daniels, heading out of here for the weekend, and I hope you have a great weekend. It's Labor Day, got that extra time off. Going to be enjoying that. You're going to do some camping, maybe some fishing, or you're going to get comfy in the couch or recliner. Whatever it is, I hope you have a great weekend. And stay safe. KJ Country 96.5, have a great day, and God bless you.
1: 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A radar-indicated tornado warning was issued just after 7:30 in Otter Tail and Grant counties last night. The Otter Tail County Sheriff's Office had not received any reports of damage from the storm, and no major power outages occurred. You can see listener-submitted images of the storm system on the KBRF Radio Facebook page. Labor Day weekend is a time to enjoy the last days of summer with friends and family, and the Otter Tail County Sheriff's Office is reminding residents to stay safe on the road. Drive sober. If you plan to drink, plan for a sober driver. Never get behind the wheel impaired. Extra patrol will be on Otter Tail County roads throughout the Labor Day weekend. For KBRFradio.com News, I'm Derek Sidian. 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
2: Closing markets on the Red River Farm Network. I'm Don Wick. Don Rose with us from U.S. Commodities. And on a Friday, headed into a three-day holiday weekend, the market certainly on the defensive. Some lower money here being seen for corn, soybeans, and wheat. Don, how do we shape up for the week?
3: Yeah, I think when you look at the week in review, the corn market's going to end up about unchanged, although we had a lot of movement. The soybean market's going to end up about 18 higher. The wheat market down 26, and it was the wheat market that led us to the downside during the week. And I think there's a hope that maybe we're going to have some resolution to the peace agreement, possibly between Russia and Ukraine. We have two of the negotiators with the U.S. In Moscow and then over to Ukraine. So at any rate, it was enough to spook the market. Technically, the market broke to the downside, also broke the corn market back from higher levels to unchanged for the week. So that's a little bit of a speed bump. The big elephant in the room is going to be next Friday, 11 o'clock Central. We're going to have the supply-demand report and the production estimates for the U.S. and world, and that's probably going to drive our direction of the market. But it's really getting close to us, down to the combine, to see once what really these real yields are and do we need to ration corn supplies or not going forward.
2: That's Don Rose from U.S. Commodities. In the cash cattle trade, some bids out there, 220 being seen on a cash basis in Kansas, Nebraska seeing 218, but nothing happening as of yet, no cash trade having developed thus far. We'll check the numbers. 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

0: Country 96.5 Chelsea Valentine. So fun fact, my husband has burnt down three grills and started part of the garage on fire. And even to this day, he's got two Blackstones, which he's great at. I was nervous with him using propane, and we have a gas grill. I'm still nervous to this day. So for anybody who is still learning how to grill, and they're thinking that this is the weekend, Labor Day weekend, is when they're going to jump on that grill and feed the family. I just have a quick safety guide for first timers out there so that they don't burn down the whole house.
1: Are you ready to barbecue this holiday weekend? Do you know how to operate a grill? Have you ever successfully cooked something without a visit from the local fire department? If you answered no, then you need the groundbreaking new book, How to Not Burn Down Your Entire House. Inside, you'll learn valuable skills like don't use the grill so close to the garage. Maybe don't leave it unattended. And the revolutionary chapter, that's probably enough lighter fluid. You'll also discover what to do when the grill suddenly produces a 12-foot flame. Spoiler alert, it doesn't involve saying, whoa, that's pretty cool.
2: Fire!
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0: KJ Country 96.5, Chelsea Valentine. So I kind of shocked my family members over the weekend when I revealed to them that I make my own barbecue sauce. I make my own salad dressings. I make my own sloppy Joe sauce. I make gravy from scratch. And they're just kind of looking at me like, what in the world? Don't you buy those things from the store? Yeah, you can. How do you think they get in the store? So it's just so funny to me as we're getting closer and closer to Labor Day weekend. I love making my own sauces. And I also learned how ranch was invented. Have you ever thought it is the most popular dressing in the United States, if not in the world? And it all started with this man who worked out on the tundra, and he had a crew of guys that he had to feed, and they always had like this dehydrated processed beef. And he tried to make the steaks really tasty. So he put together a bunch of spices, buttermilk, and made like a gravy to put over the steak. And they ate it up. Later on, he bought a ranch and he gave out that same gravy to all the patrons and they loved it. And then he started bottling it. And that is how we got Hidden Valley Ranch.
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KJ Country 96.5, Chelsea Valentine, as we head into Labor Day weekend. I just find this fascinating. What did they do before they became big stars? And we're going to share Tim McGraw. We already said he got fired from a hot dog stand. Thank you, Kenny Chesney. He used to get his hands real dirty. Coming up, three songs.

0: KJ Country 96.5, Chelsea Valentine. Faith Hill right there. I loved her and her husband, Tim McGraw, in 1883, which was like the prequel of Yellowstone, as they are heading on the Oregon Trail and they're heading west with their families. And they really got down and dirty, man. Those are primitive times. But turns out Tim McGraw's no stranger to hard work and getting down and dirty. As we're heading into Labor Day weekend, it's fun to hear about their jobs they had before they became huge country performers.
1: Picking tomatoes in Louisiana. I mean, I had a lot of bad jobs. Picking tomatoes was a pretty nasty job. Pulling coffee weeds in rice fields is not a good job either, especially with water moccasins everywhere.
0: That's right, water moccasins, which are a very deadly snake all over. So he worked in the fields. Oof, I do have a couple potted tomato plants, and that's already a bane of my existence, let alone giant fields of them. Tim McGraw.
2: 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A radar-indicated tornado warning was issued just after 7:30 in Ottertail and Grant counties last night. The Ottertail County Sheriff's Office had not received any reports of damage from the storm, and no major power outages occurred. You can see listener-submitted images of the storm system on the KBRF Radio Facebook page. Labor Day weekend is a time to enjoy the last days of summer with friends and family, and the Ottertail County Sheriff's Office is reminding residents to stay safe on the road. 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If you plan to drink, plan for a sober driver. Never get behind the wheel impaired. Extra patrol will be on Ottertail County roads throughout the Labor Day weekend. 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

0: J Country 96.5 Chelsea Valentine. So it turns out, breaking news, that the woman who spotted Bigfoot, she actually did see something. But it wasn't Bigfoot. All right. She did see something, a large, hairy thing that was walking around. But here's where he screwed up. This was in Maine, which I could see Bigfoot would want to live out in Maine. You know, it's very rustic, a lot of woods and stuff. You got the Atlantic coast. You got the tundra of the Canadian Arctic up north of you. It seems like a very Bigfoot place. But police officers spotted Bigfoot downtown in this little Maine town reading a newspaper. When they went up to him, it turns out it was a man in a Bigfoot costume. And they just told them, knock it off. And they also said Bigfoot, the actual one, might still be roaming around. So that woman is getting no sleep.
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0: KJ Country 96.5, Chelsea Valentine. More and more stories on the way about what our favorite country stars did before they hopped on the mic and made it big. And Carly Pearce, I was kind of shocked at the jobs that she did, and some she loved, and some she swears she'll never, ever do again. I mean, she was did some blue-collared work.
1: I used to work in the Banana Republic in the Opry Mills Mall in Nashville, which is kind of the touristy mall, so we get a lot of traffic. So I worked there 10 hours on a Saturday, which y'all, you see a lot of people. And then I also cleaned Airbnbs, which is not glamorous at all. I cleaned a lot of toilets, scrubbed a lot of floors, cleaned a lot of sheets. Nasty. And I also nannied, which was super fun, but hard work.
0: Yeah, it is hard work. But I love that she took care of kids. And as somebody who's had to do housekeeping before, yeah, I don't miss it one bit. It teaches you a lot.
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Country 96.5, Chelsea Valentine. So before they made it big, what were they doing? This was a skill that I also learned, and I was shocked to find out that Tyler Hubbard did it as well at a bougie restaurant. Got that story coming up. Three songs.

0: KJ Country 96.5, Chelsea Valentine. There he is, Tyler Hubbard, 5'9", actually about his wife who is 5'10". She had to tell him that. But no, before he made it big, what were some of the jobs that he did? And this was actually one that I learned at a very upscale restaurant. And he worked at one of my new favorite restaurants. My husband introduced me to Maggiano's, which is a delightful Italian restaurant. Looks super bougie. And here's what he was doing behind the scenes.
1: I polished silverware at Maggiano's for like 7 months probably, in hopes to just be a server there. And I love Maggiano's, and it was definitely an experience that I'll never forget. But I am definitely thankful for everything I learned there, and polishing silverware and talking about learning patience and all that. But definitely something I'm grateful to have moved on from.
0: There you go. And I bet it looked impeccable.
2: 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A radar-indicated tornado warning was issued just after 7:30 in Ottertail and Grant counties last night. The Ottertail County Sheriff's Office had not received any reports of damage from the storm, and no major power outages occurred. You can see listener-submitted images of the storm system on the KBRF Radio Facebook page. Labor Day weekend is a time to enjoy the last days of summer with friends and family, and the Ottertail County Sheriff's Office is reminding residents to stay safe on the road. 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If you plan to drink, plan for a sober driver. Never get behind the wheel impaired. Extra patrol will be on Ottertail County roads throughout the Labor Day weekend. 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

0: CJ Country 96.5, Chelsea Valentine, with good news that the Dolly Parton Hollywood star has gotten a replacement, and it was severely vandalized. Okay, to be honest, it did have a crack in it, but then somebody came in, scratched out her name, and then somebody else came in and took, like, I don't even know, a sledgehammer to it or a jackhammer and just totally destroyed it. And she hasn't even been passed away for a week yet. So fans have left flowers and candles and photos all around her star. The star was awarded back in 1984. And I got to see it right there on the Hollywood Boulevard in Los Angeles. So the trust said that, yeah, we're going to take care of this for her. It's going to be replaced. It needed to be fixed anyways, like I said, because of all those cracks. So, man, oh man, we love you, Dolly. We always love you.
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I loved it so much I did it for 6 years. What was it coming up?

0: KJ Country 96.5 Chelsea Valentine. When I was younger, 13 to be exact, you couldn't get me out of the barn. I was so excited. That's when I got my first horse, Tucker's Dusty Dude, who I just lost to cancer last summer. And I loved cleaning stalls, feeding them, getting the hay. And we had a very bougie barn that I worked at, full of Arabians, and it was a lot of work, but then I could ride all afternoon. It was great. And it turns out that Gary LaVox from Rascal Flats, who we just heard two songs ago, hated that type of work.
1: I cleaned horse stalls in the summer. I didn't like it. I mean, I liked the horses, and I loved doing all that, but cleaning horse stalls was my first job, and it paid nothing, really. It got me out there and got me working and learning how to, you know, get out there and sweat for a chick.
0: Sweat for a chick, indeed. I don't know, maybe it's a girl thing, but I just love being out there. I'd rather clean a horse stall than my own room, my mother would tell you.
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0: KJ Country 96.5, Chelsea Valentine. We'd love to see you out at the Otter. Going down next Saturday, September 12th, 8 days from today. And it's going to be awesome. It's one of their legendary parking lot parties. And we're bringing in our friend Chris Tungseth. That's right, the American Idol finalist. And he's going to be out there. I believe there's some VIP tickets left. $60 gets you three drinks into the barbecue party and the after party. Otherwise, GA tickets are just $20. Come on. And he's going to have American Mojo with him, which is one of his friends. They're also from the area. So there you go. Legendary music all happening, going down at the parking lot party at the Otter Supper Club Saturday, September 12th. You rock, Chris Tungseth. We're so dang proud of you.
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0: Great Country 96.5 Chelsea Valentine. So it turns out that Luke Bryan, before he made it big, he worked all sorts of jobs. And like me, he started working very, very young.
1: At age 12 through 13, I worked at Rubo's IGA supermarket in Leesburg, Georgia. I worked during the summers on Monday and Tuesday. I stocked and cleaned up the produce. They paid me under the table, and it was, I peeled off all the brown lettuce. Let's see, when I was 15, I was a cashier at Kmart for 2 months. I worked at Kmart for 2 months, and then I reverted back to Rubo's because it didn't really make sense for me to drive all the way into Albany and work for Kmart when the benefits were great, though. You know, just you get an hour long on the blue light special.
0: Oh, Luke Bryan, he cracks me up.
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3: This is your I-94 Ramp Cone Zone update. The 210 I-94 ramp is closed. The interchange ramps will be closed to all travelers during construction, and traffic to and from Highway 210 in Fergus Falls will be detoured to the County Road 1/Tower Road. Highway 210 will remain open for travelers during construction. Traffic will shift to one side of the bridge and will be reduced to one lane in each direction. For construction updates, visit the Fergus Falls Chamber at fergusfalls.com and click on the Cone Zone. 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

0: KJ Country 96.5 Chelsea Valentine. I can hardly contain my grin at this because I was big fans of these guys too. and I was a big fan of pop music, and then I got into country music, and then they kind of blended together. So I love this for Luke Combs, who he says he attributes this boy band to who inspired him to start singing and performing. No one can deny he is a phenomenal performer. He has tons of number ones. He sells out stadiums all across the world. Luke Combs said that he learned how to sing by listening to the Backstreet Boys. See, I was more of an NSYNC girl, but that's okay. We'll go with the Backstreet Boys. He said that the group's five vocalists taught him how different singers could approach the same melody. And so he would try to be each one of their own parts as he was practicing. And he just loved it. And everything came full stage, full circle at Stagecoach in 2025 when Combs joined the Backstreet Boys for I Want It That Way. Come on.
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8: Hi, this is Phil Jensen from PT's Guide Service with this week's Gone Fishing Report for the Ottertail Lakes area. Walleye opener, Memorial Day, 4th of July, and now Labor Day weekend? Really, where does the time go? With Labor Day weekend upon us, I know it signals the end of summer, and everyone who loves the outdoors starts to shift the thinking to bear hunting, which has already started, upland game hunting, waterfowl and deer hunting. But I'm here to tell you, some of the best fishing of the entire year is staring us right in the face. So don't put your fishing gear away just yet, and tell your wife you're going to be busy every weekend from now until the end of November. Walleyes are still providing us with good, consistent action from shallow to deep, using a variety of presentation. Leeches are very difficult to find right now, so the slip bobber bite has been pretty much gone away, unless you use a crawler, which can be very effective. A jig and crawler still is a great go-to presentation and can be used in a variety of depths just by changing the weight of your jig. Using from a 1/8 ounce all the way up to a 1/2 ounce for the deeper fish or in very windy conditions. You can spot lock and pitch this combination or utilize your forward-facing sonar and cruise along casting to specific fish. Jigging wraps or other glide baits are another great presentation right now, and again can be used in a variety of depths, going from a number 7 to a number 9 for a bigger profile and a faster drop rate. On a side note, a number 5 jigging wrap is also a great crappie lure. One thing I have been doing lately is using a two-rod approach. My first rod is set up with a jigging wrap and will typically catch the most aggressive fish in the area. Once the fish quit responding to my jigging wrap, I will grab my jig and crawler rod and find I can catch a few more fish in that area with this approach. Once the fish start ignoring my jig and crawler combo, it's time to move and find another group of fish. A bottom bouncer and slow death, or even a plain hook, is still a very productive method to catch some walleyes. As mentioned before, trolling crankbaits in the evening or after dark is also a very effective this time of year. And as our waters start to cool down, it won't be long until the jig and minnow combination will be my go-to presentation. I'm also aware of some anglers using deep diving crankbaits or lead core in trolling the deeper edges with success. It won't be long and the muskie bite will really start to fire up with trolling large suckers or by casting. Look to the steep drop-offs and deep weed lines for crappies. Panfish are still being found in the weeds. And bass anglers are still catching a good number of both largemouth and smallmouth on many of the area lakes. And hey, until next time, this is Phil Jensen from PT's Guide Service, and we'll see you on the water.
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0: KJ Country 96.5, Chelsea Valentine, Luke Combs right there. We were just talking earlier that the Backstreet Boys inspired him and taught him how to sing. So now I just giggle. Okay, so I know you're on the road. Some of you are traveling with the 40 million other travelers for Labor Day weekend. So I'm going to leave you with this PSA about how to survive traffic this weekend if you aren't already on the road.
1: 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Pro tip number one, start the most annoying sing-along possible.
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1: Here's your forecast on KJ Country. 96.5 for tonight. Seeing a partly cloudy sky. 65 for our low. 85 with some isolated thunderstorms as we get into Saturday and Saturday night. 68 for Saturday night's low. More rain possible as Sunday and Monday. 84 for Sunday's high. That's your forecast on KJ Country 96.5.
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1: Here's your forecast on KJ Country 96.5 for tonight. Seeing a partly cloudy sky, 65 for our low, 85 with some isolated thunderstorms as we get into Saturday and Saturday night, 68 for Saturday night's low, more rain possible as Sunday and Monday, 84 for Sunday's high. That's your forecast on KJ Country 96.5.
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And good evening, everyone. We're live from West Central Area High School, where tonight we have the opener in high school football for the Knights. They're at home against Lake Park Audubon. Jason Retzloff with you here tonight on the broadcast, trying to work through some technical difficulties, which cut our pregame show short here. But just about to have kickoff here with the Knights and the Raiders. And we'll get you all caught up with the starting lineups here as we go along. And we'll have our Nelson Auto Center starting lineups here in just a moment. But they're going to kick it off here in moments. And going to be kicking it away here for Lake Park Audubon is going to kick it away here for the Knights, I believe, is going to be Freddie Munoz. So the Knights will be kicking it away, and the Raiders will be receiving. Beautiful evening here in Barrett at West Central Area School. And there's the kick. It's fielded at the 18-yard line across the 25 to the 30. Good cut back up across the 35 to the 36-yard line. And that was Tayden Eater with the return for Lake Park Audubon. Nelson Auto Center sponsors our starting lineups. We'll try to mix those in here and there between the plays. Appreciate all of our sponsors. Olson Oil Olson Oil Company sponsors our pregame and postgame show. Minnesota Motor Company will have our halftime report. Appreciate all of our sponsors here, and more to come as we go along here tonight. So on first down here for the Raiders, it's Eli Carlson. He's out of the pistol, handoff right away up the middle. Met quickly, brought down, and no gain on the play. It was Mac Voth with the run, and it's going to bring up, looks like they're going to give him a yard with some forward progress. It'll be second and nine for LPA. The offensive starters on our Nelson Auto Center starting lineups, Rylan Peterson, wide receiver, Mac Voth, sophomore running back, Eli Carlson, number 12, the quarterback, wide receiver at number 25, Noah Abbott. Tight end number 33, Grady North. Second and nine here. And out of the shotgun is Eli Carlson. Three receivers left, one to the right. They hand it off up the middle. And it's going to be a gain of about 3 yards for Mac Voth again. And making the tackle, it was Logan Schmall for West Central Area. Now the rest of the starters for our Nelson Auto Center starting lineups for the Lake Park Audubon offense. Tight end number 44, Brody Hansen. On the offensive line, it's number 51, Carson Ulrich. Number 52, Mason Reinickus. Number 54, Isaac Jones. As it's now third and six for the Raiders at their own 39-yard line. Back to pass, swinging left side across the middle. Incomplete. Good coverage there by the Knights. They tried to fit it into Rylan Peterson. And Carlson pass incomplete. Good job there by the Knight defense. And it will be a punting situation for LPA. The other starters for LPA, offensive lineman number 57, James Castle. And another offensive lineman number 77, Ian Ulrich. And it's Paul Peterson is the head coach of Lake Park Audubon. And they're in a punting situation on fourth down and six. Knights will have their receivers back deep. Kieran Gerke, he's standing at his own 30-yard line for West Central Area. And there's the snap, and the punt is on the way from Brody Hansen. It's a high, shortish punt. It takes a Raider bounce across the 38 and settles in right around in between the 37 and 38-yard line, down by LPA, and the Knights will have the ball on first and 10. Now our Nelson Auto starting lineups continue. West Central Area, I had their defensive starting lineup written down. Strong safety, number 2, Owen Gruco. Free safety, number 4, Kieran Gerke. Defensive end, number 7, Eli Domeyer. Cornerback, number 13, Cody Kraftifer. Linebacker, number 14, Logan Schmall. Middle linebacker, number 21, Jack Sabolik. Cornerback, number 24, Colt Nelson. Defensive end, number 50, Colton Braun Copeland. As the Knights now first and 10 from their own 38-yard line. And the snap is low, and that's going to cause a loss on the play. And, it was out of the shotgun, and quarterback Owen Gruco, it was